It's Jamie, CFMU's program director, back here hosting a bunch of shows of mixed music for you. Because here at the station, sometimes there's periods of time when student hosts have to go home, or where they're writing exams, or community hosts go on vacation. These are just filler shows, but they're kind of fun anyway, because I get to just go through whatever is current in the CFMU library, and that, although it's edging out of currency, is that the right phrasing? No, I don't think it is. It's not as new as it once was, but anyway, that was the Rhea Statics. Of course, longtime favorite of the station and of mine, Great Lake Suite, is the album they put out a little while ago. The track is called Homes, and that was featuring Kendall Carson and the fantastic, the legendary Lori Anderson, and we're going to just keep on going with music. It's all just more music. We're going to hear from Julianne Barwick and Mary Lattimore from the album Tragic Magic. 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

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And, of course, you could be listening to this in 2028. I don't know how long this is going to air. I couldn't tell you. Doesn't matter because the music is timeless. We had the Deers in there from Life is Beautiful with Gotta Get My Head Right. Juliana Barwick and Mary Lattimore starting us off from the album Tragic Magic and Perpetual Adoration. And I hope you're doing well out there. Thank you for listening. Thank you for supporting community radio. As I always say, its importance just rises, never diminishes. Gotta stay away from the corporate greed that causes music to sink. Stay away from the algorithms that are somehow tailored to tech bros. I don't mean their tastes, I mean their wallets. Come where there's real people programming real music. We're going to keep on going with that real music and listen to Damian Moore. This is the Emily at Play single. Track's obviously called Emily at Play, so stick around. 93.3.

You see, that's the stuff I love, just because, or the stuff I love playing. I might not pop that on at a party, but that's the kind of thing that you're only going to hear on a station like 93.3 CFMU. And that's what you're listening to. Surprise, surprise. That is, I can never say this, Aksak Mabul from the album before Aksak Mabul, and Abstract and Concrete, the name of the song. And it was both concrete music and abstract. So, love it. I used to play a lot of stuff like that on my show, Octopus Army, and still do on occasion. That's the Japanese music show. It's mostly in reruns. I resurrect it whenever I get to Japan and get some new music. It doesn't happen very often, but still, on occasion. And yeah, that's Sunday nights on CFMU at about 11 o'clock. But you, of course, can listen whenever you want. Stream it, download it, cfmu.ca. We also heard Afternoon Bike Ride from Running with Scissors. That was Otherworld. And we started off with Damien Moore and Emily.

93.3 CFMU, big fan of that person, Kathleen Edwards, from her album Billionaire. That was Little Red Ranger. Met her at her own Stag and Doe. And she was once married to Hamilton's Colin Cripps, you see. And so I was there, and she was just a lovely human being. And, you know, surrounded by lots of people and distracted, and yet made a point of coming back to a conversation with me because she got pulled away by relatives or something. I thought that was very thoughtful. Very, very, very thoughtful. Great singer, great songwriter. I know she had been touring with Waxahachie in 2026, and Waxahachie busting out the Kathleen Edwards covers for her tour with MJ Lenderman. It's all very cool stuff. Anyway, we played before that in that set. Ostra, Chin Up Buttercup is the name of the record. We heard Math Equation, and we started off with Salt from Jill Blutt's An Almond Shaped Moon. We're going to leave you now for this hour. This hour is up. I'm sure there's more great programming coming right around the corner, and what it'll be, I do not know. But we're going to check out Great Lake Swimmers, still around doing their thing. The album is called Caught Light, and this is One More Swim Around the Sun. Hope you enjoyed the show. Thank you for supporting 93.3 CFMU or CFMU.ca, FM, internet, whatever you use to listen to us. We really appreciate it. We hope you continue.

0: Looking for good vibes, great tunes, and a mouth-watering deal? Then head to Ooey Gooey's, one of the newest music venues in town at 107 George Street in the heart of Hess Village. 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That's right.
1: 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My name is Berislav Sabolic, and this is No Hope, No Fear, short stories about Yugoslav music.

Good evening and welcome to No Hope, No Fear, a radio show dedicated to the music from Yugoslavia, post-Yugoslav countries, and Yugoslav diaspora. I'm your host, Berislav Savolic, and I'll be here on CFMU with you until 10 p.m. on this first day of summer, June 21st, 2026, the longest daylight of 2026 here in Hamilton. And I have the great playlist with plenty of new singles. Lots of new music is still coming in from the old country, and I have a great summary for you. Continuing on to what we have done in last couple of episodes, looks like a lot of artists is putting out their albums and singles in preparation for summer tours and summer festivals. So let's enjoy all the great new music coming out from post-Yugoslav countries and the Yugoslav diaspora. I have started with Belgrade's Prototype and their singles Ljubav. This came out a week ago on Pop Depression, a record label from Belgrade, and we played it in this radio show for the first time last week. And I'm moving on quickly on to the another Belgrade-based band, Scheisser, Bitter Lemon, one of my favorite new bands, or they used to be new bands when they started playing them here on CFMU. New bands from Belgrade and Serbia. They are preparing their third album, and they just published announcing single Mrtav Čovek. It came out on Zagreb-based Ginger Records and Pop Depression Records from Belgrade, joint release. The video is also out on YouTube. It's a great video work, so check it out. And without further ado, let's listen to Scheisser, Bitter Lemon and Mrtav Čovek on CFMU.

Right after Belgrade, we went overseas all the way to Chicago, and there we have Rent Party, who have just published today their new EP entitled With RP. It brings the new three songs and shows Rent Party at their, I would say, most melodic and most catchy version so far. Great little record. Check it out on the Bandcamp and see if you can catch them live somewhere in US. Right after Rent Party, we're gonna move to Zagreb. We're gonna hear Indicator B. New EP is out. It's called ST2. We're gonna listen to the song Zadnya Stanica. And Indicator B is a band that recently played in Cleveland, so some of you might have probably seen them there. Right after Indicator B, we're gonna stay in the punk waters and we're gonna go to Montenegro, to the city of Podgorica. Mučin, a band from that city, has just published a new single for Ginger Records, and the single is entitled Zvier. So Indicator B followed by Mučin on CFMU.

You're listening to CFMU, and this is No Hope, No Fear radio show that plays music from Yugoslavia, post-Yugoslav countries, and Yugoslav diaspora. And today we are indeed traveling fast through post-Yugoslav countries and Yugoslav diaspora. And after Zagreb and Podgorica, we are going to Bosnia and Herzegovina, more precisely to city of Mostar, very well liked and famous band Zoster is coming from the city of Mostar, and they just published a new single for LAA Records, Ja ne očekujem nagradu. This is the fifth single in a row after Ne okrećem se tata, Samo reci ne, Sin Tadin, and Doxis Pavel. There is a new album coming soon, I hope. We already have five singles, and I can't wait to see the final album. Singles, all five of them, tell part of the story, which is gonna be fully presented on the album, just like it happened with their last very successful album, Najgori. Right after Zoster, we're gonna go back to Belgrade, where we have Jelena Pranić, a Serbian singer-songwriter. She's been busy last couple of years. Her debut album, Šibice, came out in 2024, and she has a new single, Možda, on Glitch Records, and this one is announcing her upcoming EP Prah. So let's hear new Zoster and new Jelena Pranić on CFMU.

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This were Zoster, followed by Elena Pranic, new singles by those artists. We're gonna stay in Belgrade for the next song. Actually, no. Let's do it this way. We're gonna first listen to the real summer hit. We're gonna be listening to real summer hit because it is the first day of summer, and what better way to celebrate that day than play for you the true summer hit. And if you want a real summer hit, you have to go to Dalmatia. This is where we have Banda Turizma that has just popped out single Nisam Rojen Da Bude Mi Lipo, single which really reminds me on the Otočki Val or Island Wave. That was sort of a musical direction that some of the bands like Shomaz Gun and Gego Empecigin band have taken in the early 2000s in Croatia. I love that sound. It definitely reminds me of summer. And Banda Turizma and Nisam Rojen Da Bude Mi Lipo follows that sound in that song. Right after that, we're gonna go to Belgrade. The reggae single from that city, Darka, has collaborated with Soulcraft, Belgrade-based reggae band, and they have a new single, Freedom. This single is announcing their Freedom EP, which is going to come by the end of the year. It's going to come out for the Netherlands-based Earthworks Amsterdam record label. So let's first hear Banda Turizma and then Darka and Soulcraft here on CFMU 93.3 FM.

Marsh Records, založba Radija Student, and it first came out a couple of weeks ago as a digital download and stream, and now is available on vinyl as well. We're going to be listening to Catalena's song Kafolava. After them, we're going to go to Zagreb band FYU has a new single. The single is called Bez Imena, No Name, and that's what we're going to hear right after Catalena. So let's go and first a little bit of ethno, modern ethno that is, and then a little bit of more punk, hardcore, noise rock.

After Catalena and Kafolava, we have heard Bez Imena, No Name by a few. And I'm looking at the playlist. We had bands or artists from Slovenia, Croatia, Bosnia, Montenegro, and Serbia. So it's time to play some music from Macedonia. I'm gonna start with Piccolomini, a band that releases for Charla Records. They have just published Erata e Slaba EP, and then they have supported that EP with Trkalce single that followed. This is the song we'll be listening right now. Here is Piccolomini on CFMU.

This was a Macedonian band Piccolo Mini and their latest single Trkalce. We have some 7 minutes left until the end of the show, and we're going to stay in Macedonia, and we'll be listening to the two bands that are going to be playing live in Zagreb on July 9 of this year in Močvara Club. The bands are Korka and Hajka. They're coming from Macedonia, and they'll be supported by the local band Mrzlota. The reason I'm telling you this is, and also reminds me that I'll be not here next three Sundays. I'll be traveling back to the old country, and I hope to catch Korka and Hajka live at Močvara. That also reminds me to tell you that I'll be away, and you'll be listening to reruns of some of my older episodes over the next 3 weeks. Thanks to other kind DJs from CFMU who'll be scheduling those show to run while I am away. I'll be coming back, of course, in 3 weeks, and I'll probably have a whole bunch of new music from post-Yugoslav countries to play for you. And until then, let's hear Hajka, Meka Mašina, from their 2023 album of same title, and then Korka from their 2025 release Korka, Točka na nepovrat.

0: And that was all for tonight's episode of No Hope, No Fear. I hope you enjoyed the music that I prepared for you tonight. And I hope you're going to stay tuned to CFMU for the rest of the evening. We have Sounds from the Korean Underground coming up next, followed by our overnight programming. Until next time, have a good evening, have a good night, and as always, stay tuned to CFMU.
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Hi everyone, how are you doing tonight? Have you had a good week? My name's Sean Dupre, this is 93.3 CFMU, and you're listening to Sounds from the Korean Underground. Now, for any new listeners out there, Sounds from the Korean Underground airs on Sunday nights from 10 until 11 o'clock, and every week we check out music from a whole bunch of really cool musicians from South Korea's indie scene. Tonight, we've got songs from a dozen different acts, including Green Flame Boys, Things We Say, Net Gala, Mods Dive, and more. It's going to be a good time, y'all. We got things going this week with brand new music from Lee Nao Chi. The song we heard is called Look At Me, Look At Me, and it appears on the group's new sixth song, Here Comes That Crow EP, and that EP dropped on June 12th. Here Comes That Crow is already attracting some solid press, including a write-up last week in the New York Times. So congrats to Lee Nao Chi on that. For any local listeners that dug what they heard on Look At Me, Look At Me, Lee Nao Chi will be sharing music from their Here Comes That Crow EP, along with their award-winning back catalog during their first ever North American tour. That tour actually kicked off today in Ottawa, and we'll visit Toronto on Thursday, June 25th for a gig at Lee's Palace. It's a 19-plus show, and tickets are $37.14, including all fees and service charges. It's definitely going to be a fun concert. Chip Post Gang put out one of my favorite Korean albums from last year, and guess what? That's who we're going to listen to next. Here's Chip Post Gang with Monsoon, and you're listening to Sounds from the Korean Underground on 93.3 CFMU.

This is 93.3 CFMU, and you're listening to Sounds from the Korean Underground. This show's aired for over 11 years now on CFMU, and whether this is your first time tuning in, you check out the occasional show, or you're a regular listener, I want to take a second to say thank you, and that I appreciate you spending a bit of time checking out some cool Korean bands with me. Alright, the track that just wrapped up came from hardcore group Things We Say, and was called Mosh It Up. It comes from the band's 2004 demo EP, which is simply called Demo 2004. Fun fact, Things We Say frontman Victor Ha used to live in Canada and actually recorded this four-song demo while he was living in Toronto. Things We Say didn't even officially exist yet when the demo was recorded. The band formed when Victor moved back to Korea and started sharing the demo with friends, including Kyusak from The Geeks, who has been a longtime member of Things We Say. Things We Say recently posted Demo 2004 on their Bandcamp page, so that's why we went right back to the band's beginning, which again, happened just down the road in Toronto. Before Things We Say, we heard Summertime Promise from Keep Lock Teshu. You can find Summertime Promise on 2024's End Roll Display album. And since summer vacation starts for elementary school and high school students in just a few days, we kicked off the set with more sunny vibes, this time from Noke E. Noke. The song I shared was called Summer Break, and it appears on Noke E. Noke's new album that was released a few days ago on June 16th. That record is called My Clothes Have No Smell, which is always a good thing, right? Jam have a new single out, and that's what I've got queued up and ready to go. This song's called Maria, and you're listening to Sounds from the Korean Underground on 93.3 CFMU.

Hey everyone, this is Sounds from the Korean Underground on 93.3 CFMU. I'm Sean Dupre, and I'm here with you on Sunday nights from 10 until 11 o'clock to share a whole bunch of awesome music from South Korea's indie scene. We got things going in that last set with new music from Jam. The song was called Maria, and the Dream Pop band released it as a single on June 15th. Jam reunited in 2023 after a 19-year hiatus, which is all kinds of awesome. NetGala came next with Kick Comes the Time. That song comes from NetGala's Gala Pagat record, and that disc actually won NetGala the prize for Best Dance and Electronic Album at the 2025 Korean Music Awards. After that, we heard a demo version of Ugly Birds by Pure. And we close out the set with I Love All the Noise in the World by Na Yi. I Love All the Noise in the World is a great song title. And that track appears on Na Yi's Poems album from last year. We've got one more song and then I'm done for the night. Mods Dive is going to close out this week's show for us with Hide in the Fog. Thanks so much for listening. Have a great week.

0: This is Tokyo, once a city of 6 million people. What has happened here was caused by a force which, up until a few days ago, was entirely beyond the scope of man's imagination.
1: Good evening, you're listening to another edition of Octopus Army on the program tonight. Another mixed bag of weird rock and roll. Starting off with something from Rin Toshite and going through bands like Ghetto and the Blue Hearts. Japanese music on Octopus Army.

That was Nakano Kill You from Rin Toshite. That is the name of the band. Had the pleasure of seeing them live at one point. They put on a fine show. It's all pretty noisy stuff in its own way, right? Like, it's not noise music. It's pretty straightforward rock, but there's just something about the way it's all turned up to 11 and just tightened. It's just tight. Something about it. It's just dense and hits me over the head when I listen to it. The voice, I suppose, also makes a difference. Japanese rock voices can be a little, well, some people would say grating. I won't say that, but there's a sharpness to that that cuts through all that musical density and just makes me go, ouch, after a few minutes. But that sounds like I'm insulting the band. No, I like them. Rin Toshite. Unfortunately, I'm a bit of a space cadet and can't remember which album I got that from. Oh, yes, Inspiration is Dead is the name of that record. So they're cheery as well. We're going to hear some more Rin Toshite with Cool J. It might be about LL Cool J. I really can't make up the lyrics. I hope it is about LL Cool J, even though musically that makes no sense. I'm Jamie. This is Octopus Army, bringing you Japanese music on a Monday. And today was literally wake up in the morning, randomly find a bunch of crazy stuff to play for you. So I won't pretend there's a lot of thematic action happening here on the show. Just some different stuff I thought would be fun to spin today. And we're going to hear, like I said, another thing from Inspiration is Dead, Rin Toshite. And then we're going to move on into, I believe, the Blue Hearts. And this is 93.3 CFMU.

tunes from The Blue Hearts, Zabru Hearts, depending on how you want to spell it. that's actually from the Wikipedia page. It's The Blue Hearts, and then the Japanese spelling, and then Zabru Hearts, which actually would be how you would say it. This is 93.3 CFMU. What can I tell you about this band? They started in 85, went to about 95, and in 2003, HMV Japan ranked them at number 19 on their list of most important Japanese pop acts of all time, because they were one of the first and biggest punk bands in the country. We heard a couple of tracks there, and what else do we have coming up on the show? Man, we've got so much stuff coming up on the show, I don't even know. Just a really random mixed bag. We are here every Monday, 5 o'clock Eastern Standard Time. I'm your host, Jamie. You can follow me and learn about the show on Twitter at jtenant1020. That's JTENNANT1020. Or you can just follow CFMU at 933CFMU. Fundraising time is coming up. We're going to be asking you for your assistance here on the show, asking you to help us out and donate to CFMU. I hope that you can help. And even more exciting, it's a ways away, I guess, but time will fly. They broke up, they're back together again, and they're coming back to Canada. My favorite singers of the Octopus Army theme song, the Zubombs, are coming back, and hopefully we'll have them on the show as well. But in the meantime, a band whose name simply is the only introduction they need from their compilation. You know this is going somewhere good, right? From their compilation album, Skull Alcoholic, this is Solar Anus. Yeah.

記憶の隙間に潜んだ銃声、呼び起こす鮮明に修正、時を操る修正。今耳を澄ますソファーで休憩。

Sometimes you put your show together in a rush and you end up picking up a song that isn't exactly what you thought. This is a crazy loud operatic metal band, and I picked the album where there's a lot of classical pieces. So, hey, it's nice background music, Vampilia in the background from their record. Oh, what's their record called again? Let me see if I can find it while I ramble on and talk. I could hit pause, but that seems like cheating. Oh, yeah, the album is called, I can't believe I even did that, Story and Attraction. We heard part one beneath us now and part two in a second. We heard Toe in there from their album, The Book. It's a long title, The Book About My Idle Plot on a Vague Anxiety. I don't know what it means, but we heard two tracks from that one. We heard the first track on the album, then we heard Tremolo and Delay, which I think is track three. A couple of other things in there that were pretty cool. We heard from Gato, a band from the early 70s in Japan who apparently had a big biker following, which is interesting because I never really think about bikers much when I think about Japan. And we started off with Solar Anus, an entertainingly named band. That was from their compilation Skull Alcoholic. We heard that track and a track called Living Hell. I believe the Solar Anus was an essay written in 1927 by a guy named Georges Bataille. Am I making that up? I don't know. 27 is a long time ago. The fact that I even got that much information for you out of my brain cells should speak for something. Anyway, I'm not going to speak much more, speaking of speaking, because it's time to go and enjoy some more music. This is a band called Flipper's Guitar. Now, these guys are of interest to me. Tokyo-based band from the 80s and 90s, influenced by some 90s British stuff, but a lot of 80s British stuff, like Haircut 100, Style Council, Aztec Camera. And the reason they're so interesting to me is they feature a guy named Keigo Oyamada. It was him and Kenji Ozawa, but Oyamada went on to become a fairly well-known songwriter. Wrote for Puffy AmiYumi and people of that nature, so great big huge popular acts in Japan, but also of course very important on the Shibuya K scene. And he went and produced Kahimi Kari and Pizzicato 5 and worked with Cornelius. Really neat stuff. So we're going to hear a couple of tunes from them, starting off with Camera Full of Kisses and moving on to 3 AM Op. It's going to be some Flipper's Guitar for you. I hope you enjoyed the show. Jamie Tennant, that's my name. Follow me on Twitter. 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

good evening, and welcome back to Niche Album Nights on 93.3 CFMU. I'm Darcy, your host, here to introduce to you some albums that you might not have heard of before, but you are definitely hearing now. And goodness gracious, Lord sakes alive, it has been a very rainy week. I don't know if anyone else got caught in it, but I certainly did. Many times, as a matter of fact, it was cold, it was gross, it was thundery. Although I did quite enjoy it. I'm recording this Friday, so it was, I believe, the other night when it was thundering and raining outside, and I was lovely and snug in my bed, the rain pounding down on the windows, and I'm like, you know, curled up, and I wake up because it is really loud because I have my window open because it's summer now, so it is particularly loud. So I kind of woke up groggy, shut the window a little bit to ease the noise, and then got to go back to sleep listening to the rain drum against my window. And you know what? That was absolutely lovely. That is one of the nice things I find about a good rainy week, is you get to do that, and it gets to be lovely and gorgeous and cozy. And honestly, yeah, no complaints whatsoever, 10 out of 10. In other news, and I suppose this will be more pertinent next week, but by the time you are hearing me next week, it will have already passed, but next week, there's Toronto Pride going on. I don't know if anyone's planning to go. I'm kind of thinking about it, but I also might have some engagements going on, and I do like Toronto. I do like Toronto, except that it's very loud and big, and I'm not a big city kind of guy. I would say I am decidedly a city guy. I like the downtown as much as the next guy who grew up there, but I will say that Toronto's a bit much for me. Toronto's a bit big. It's very loud. I think if I wanted to go, I was going to go with friends, and I don't actually know if my friends are going, so I would have to bother them about that. I'm not really sure. But regardless, if you want to do Pride a little bit closer to home, you're going to have to wait until August, because that is when we do our Pride. Why? I think there are legitimate reasons, but I'm going to choose to ignore them a little bit and then grumble about it because we don't get to have Pride at the same time as Toronto, which I suppose is good because it does mean we don't have to choose between doing Pride in Toronto and doing Pride here. But, you know, I'm still going to grumble about it, as is my inclination. Unfortunately, I have some slightly worse news to deliver, which is that today is our second to last episode of the season before we go into our summer break. I am terribly sorry. I'm sure you will miss my lovely dulcet tones over the summer. But unfortunately, I will need to take a break, and I will not have the energy or time this summer to do regular episodes. So I am just gonna take a break and worry about other things. On the plus side, though, it means that next week you get a very, very special show indeed. I am not going to say anything about why it is special, because I want to keep my secrets, but you will see, and I hope you show up and tune in, or just, like, listen to it after the fact. I know that's also pretty common, and I don't blame you, because who wants to wake up at 12 midnight on a Sunday to listen to a radio show? No, just listen to it. Listen to it on the website. You're fine. Just do that. If you are indeed listening to this on the website, then you are listening here for music. And so that is what we shall get into. First up, we have The Outfit, previously David Romano's Outfit, with Preservers of the Pearl. This is a really fun album. The intro is this, like, really lovely, really sweet, kind of like, I expect the intro music to belong to, like, a slightly silly, somewhat whimsical TV show about pirates. I can't think of an example right now, but you know what I mean, okay? You know what I mean. It'd be silly, it'd be lighthearted. There'd be some serious stuff, obviously, because it's a show and it needs conflict, but it's like, no one's gonna, like, probably die, and it's very, very nice to watch, very comfort show. So that's the intro music. And then the rest of the music is this really, really lovely, really boppy rock and roll. There's some very, very obvious 70s inspiration, even in just, like, the aesthetics of the album cover. Like, it is a very 70s, album. I half expect the instrumentals to belong to the B-52s, who were, I guess, more 80s, but I'm not distinguishing. It's at the chopping point.
but like this is just a really, really fun album to listen to. Very drum forwards, very, very boppy, and absolutely tremendous. So without further ado, here is The Outfit with a couple of songs from their album, Preservers of the Pearl.

Welcome Back. That was David Romano and The Outfit with a couple of songs from their album, Preservers of the Pearl. These songs included Preservers Theme, Unseeable Root, Harmless, The One, The Many, Fire Breather, Preservers of the Pearl, Cardinal Star, and Autopoiet. 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David Romano and The Outfit can be found on Bandcamp, YouTube, Spotify, and Apple Music. Next up we have C. Stone Leon, Luke French, and Ghost Boy RJ with their album, Tokyo Sayonara. This is a very fun album. There's a lot going on in this album. The first thing I wanted to discuss is the instrumentals, because I adore the instrumentals. They're really, really soft. They're really, really dreamy. And, like, focusing in on them underneath the vocals, they're very complex. And I like them a lot. They're really, really fun to listen to. It contrasts really nicely, these dreamy instrumentals, with very jagged, kind of gritty vocals.

0: vocals. And I love that so much. I think it was described as raw. And I think that is very much, yeah, it is very raw. There's like, it just, I don't know how to describe it. It feels so wonderful. It is a throwback to like that kind of weird, edgy internet nonsense of like the 2000s. I say as if I was around for that, but it's just, it's absolutely stunning. So we're going to get into it real fast this time, actually. So without further ado, here is C. Stone Leon, Luke French, and Ghost Boy RJ with a couple of songs from their album, Tokyo Sayonara.
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1: 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These sights making me richer.

coming true. Listen, I am like way high, way right. So no, I got some stage fright. Take five. Oh no, I hear police sirens. Brother, you can't trust me. I thought luck was coming soon. I won't be coming.

And once more, welcome back. That was Seastone Leon, Luke French, and Ghost Boy RJ with their album, Tokyo Sayonara. These songs included Godzilla vs. Mechagodzilla featuring Kid Coffin, Ocean Blue Calypso, Gnarly Sheen, Wheels on Meals, Seppuku, Live from Shinjuku Pit, Combo Plate, Soundproof the Ghetto Blaster, Varsity Smokers, God Takes Care of Fools and Babies, Michelin Stars, and Names Are for Tombstones. 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Seastone Leon, French Luke, and Ghost Boy RJ can be found on Bandcamp, YouTube, and Spotify. There are no community announcements. Unfortunately, as always seems to happen around this time of night, although I have been Darcy, your host, I do not remain so for very much longer, as our time together is coming to a close. Before we end this episode, I must remind you that if you have enjoyed it, there are a whole bunch more just like it at our website, cfmu.ca, as well as a whole bunch of other shows that are equally incredible and equally worth your time. If you have enjoyed any of the artists that have been featured on this show tonight, I highly encourage you to check them out on your own time, as they are absolutely wonderful and deserve your individual support. As well, if you would like to stay updated on news of what's happening around Hamilton and the station, I would highly encourage you to check out our community events page once in a while. They update far more often than I do, and have a whole bunch of information on a whole bunch of different events happening all over Hamilton, so I would highly encourage you to check those out. I hope you have enjoyed this music just as much as I have, and you will hear from me again next Sunday. Have a good night, wherever you are.

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The Beaches probably not needing little old CFMU support, but hey, sometimes you gotta play slightly more popular stuff, even on a station known for playing a lot of weirdo stuff. And that's what we do here at Campus Community Radio in Hamilton, Ontario, based out of McMaster University. My name's Jamie, I'm the program director, just playing you some new tunes to get you through this half hour. That, of course, from their album No Hard Feelings, and the track was called Did I Say Too Much? We're going to keep on going, take it a little more local now, which is kind of more of our thing. This is Out from Hamilton's Lost Faculty on 93.3 CFMU.

93.3 CFMU, that's the station. The website is cfmu.ca. You're listening to one or the other, or maybe some other random place that you can hear us, like on cable, which I think is still a thing. I don't mean cable's still a thing. I'm aware that it is. I mean radio on cable, or maybe the TuneIn app. I really don't know. Anyway, doesn't matter. That was the Hidden Cameras from Bronto and How Do You Love. Hidden Cameras, famously for me, I remember them because they played the first ever Supercrawl. And that was, gosh, I don't even remember when that was, mid-2000s. And it was them, and I believe Obiju played that year as well. And I was set up doing the on-site broadcast from sort of nestled into the stairway in the Sonic Onion building, which is sadly no longer the Sonic Onion building, right down by Dr. Disc there, downtown in Hamilton. And it was kind of sleety and terrible outside, and yet people were there anyway, which was pretty cool. The last dinner party before them from the pyre, that was Agnes Day. We also heard Lost Faculty, their single Out. Going to keep on going with some more local stuff. Speaking of Lost Faculty, we're going to hear Droids Osaka, my pal Dave Fritz. The album's called Closer to the Camera Roll. This is Bits and Pieces on 93.3.

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This is Jamie, program director here at the station, and that was Hamilton's own Dunlop Brothers from Volume 2. And Say It to Yourself. Just a short little set in there because we only got a half an hour for this. We just heard the Droids' Osaka album, Closer to the Camera Roll. We heard a track called Bits and Pieces. 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Maybe you're streaming, maybe you downloaded this show, I don't know. Make sure you stick around for all of our exciting programming. We do all kinds of things throughout the year. During the school year, which at McMaster runs September through April, we have the Frequency program every morning from 9 to 10, all kinds of local news and information about the campus and the community and beyond. Make sure you tune into that if you have the opportunity. And then, of course, all kinds of music. So stay tuned for that. We're going to check out one more track in this little set here. This is Holy Smokes. And the album is called Too Young to Die, Smoke and Mirrors on 93.3 CFMU.

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Hello, everybody. Welcome to the show. This is episode 6 in Everybody Dance Now, Songs from Hamilton, the random series I'm doing because COVID and I'm the only person in the radio station, and it just seemed to make sense. At a time when local bands are not really able to play, we should recognize them. And we always play current local stuff, but I wanted to go back and play some not-so-current local stuff. That was Autistic Love with the interestingly titled Forgiveness Cheese from the 6th Annual CNC Music Festival Disc. And that was released in 2011. Just a quick reminder, if you haven't been hearing all of these shows, we've been doing these big three-hour specials, these monstrous specials, playing every single track off of the discs. You've heard a lot of these artists a bunch of times. Some of them you'll hear only once, but they were all bands who played with some regularity here in Hamilton, Ontario, Canada. We are CFMU, based at McMaster University. I'm Jamie, and I want to get right on to some more music. This is nearing the end of the disc number 6. And we're moving on to disc number 7 very soon, which was a bit different for us. And I'll get into why when we get there. Next up, Etherborn with Repulse on 93.

Hey everybody, what did we hear in that set? Let me go in the opposite order. Usually I back announce. Let's go forward. We started off that set with Etherborn with Repulse, Live How You Live with Havana Woman, Subterranean Collective with Sinking Ship, and that there was what I would argue is maybe the big hit from that band, Canadian Winter, at the show on the road featuring the one and only Tariq Funk on saxophone. You might know Tariq under other monikers like Mother Tariqa and such. Very talented cat. If you don't know who he is, you should. And that marks the end, or actually I should say the beginning. The first three tracks were the final three tracks on Everybody Dance Now, Volume 6, and that one there was the beginning of Volume 7. Now, what happened in that time? I don't want to get into all of it. But basically, our partner in crime at The Hawk, which was then Indy FM 101.5, Mohawk College, things changed up there. The staffing changed. And while Les, who ran the place, was still there, Gunner, who was the program director up there, was no longer employed there. And we just felt it might be easier for us to go it alone from this point on, rather than working with one less person and having to have straddling the two stations and things like that. So we went ahead and did Songs from Hamilton 7. Now, we were not convinced because Gunner was instrumental in getting a lot of this stuff together. We were not convinced we'd be able to put out a double disc again. Now, it turns out we were wrong. 8, 9, and 10 were double discs again. But 7, we took it easy. We were careful, made sure it was going to work out all right. And it did. It's a great collection in and of itself. Came out, of course, in 2012. And we're going to keep on hearing from it. This is Matthew DeZuta with The Good Life on 93.3 CFMU.

93.3 CFMU. That was Cowlick with Money, Money. And before that, we heard The Rest with Always On My Mind. They were a great local band. I always liked them. I always liked that song personally because they have a cool video they made, sort of a live video of that song being played in a house. And my partner is singing as part of Earth, Wind & Choir in the background. So that's kind of a personal thing there that you didn't need to know about, but there you go. Matt Paxton with Factory Town, and started off with Matthew DeZuta and The Good Life. As I said, 93.3 CFMU, CFMU.ca, playing for you some Hamilton music from 2012 right now. Songs from Hamilton 7, the seventh edition of our collection of local stuff. And we're going to keep on going with more music, getting back into another track from New Hands. They were a great band. This was called Tulips on 93.3.

you do like that? Hey, how do you do what you do like that?

person wants to get an understanding of how hip hop was back then, the best thing is to look at Wild Style, because, you know, that was how it was done, how it was done, how it was done, how it was done.

0: The Force, P-H-O-R-C-E, with She's Bad. A lot of hip-hop in Hamilton, and a lot of it is fantastic. And we were lucky enough to get some of the hip-hop artists to give us tracks for our compilation records. And The Force only appear on this one. That's edition number 7, Songs from Hamilton 7. Also in that set, Nilla, who I think we have at least 3 or 4 times in the collection. She's great, since relocated to Toronto, but that's all right. Still Hamiltonian at heart. Vintage 2.0, the name of that track. Motem in there with Nicki Minaj. Motem is a constant on these collections. And New Hands with Tulips, starting off that set here at 93.3 FM CFMU. Hope you're all doing well out there. I'm Jamie, and I'm going to keep on playing more music from Hamilton and surrounding area. Motem-related group was New Slang, and then there's also side projects like Coco Slang, or renamed projects. I don't know if you call them side projects. I don't know what the deal is with the New Slang Collective. It's just interesting. Niche, the name of this track on 93.3.
1: 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Coco Slut.
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2: Heist.
1: You think it better than this? You think it better than Coco Slut?
2: Do you know the parlor?

getting a little heavier in that set. This is Jamie on 93.3 CFMU playing for you songs from Hamilton from the Volume 7 collection that we put out. And that was Herd of Elk, a band who only appear once on the collection. A Feast for Crows, the name of that track. It gets a little doomy in there somewhat. Crop Failure before that with More of Our Stupid Noise, which is an entertaining title. Great record, actually, the album, The Crop Failure. Was it an album or an EP? Is my mind working or not? Nah, not really. But it was good. I have it somewhere in my collection at home on vinyl. More of Our Stupid Noise. Monster Truck with Love Attack. There's a band who've gone on to do great things and become quite popular across the country, and they do well, I believe, in Europe too. And not sure what they're doing during the pandemic. Hopefully recording, and to put some stuff out since they can't tour. Yeah, if you know, tweet us or something. Let us know. Coco Slang started off with Niche, and in the next set, I'm doing a little less talking today because I don't have quite as much to say. We're going to stay heavy-ish with a band called Cessna. This is She Walks, She Creeps on 93.3.

man from the ministry, Steve Sinek, doing a little bit of that kind of Elvis Costello-y side of him as opposed to the folk side. Fun fact, Mike Bogusky from Blue Rodeo playing on that track. Also in that set, we had Racula with Silly Girl. We had, wait a minute, what am I doing here? Okay, Ramona with Dirty Little Secret. And Cessna started us off with She Walks, She Creeps. Hope you're doing well. This is 93.3 CFMU. Still working our way through many, many hours of Hamilton music. Continuing on with someone who makes her first appearance here on Songs from Hamilton 17, which will be done by the end of this set, by the way. Sorry, Songs from Hamilton 17. Like, we went that long. Seven, of course, is what I meant to say. Sarah Beatty with Autumn Song. We're going to hear from her and Trio Argento and Radio Lane Productions. And then we'll be moving on into Songs from Hamilton Volume 8, folks. Volume 8. This is 93.3.

You ever do something and notice you hadn't hit record? That's what's happening right now. Right now. Not as you listen, because this is pre-recorded, but right now as I say it. I'm just repeating a bunch of stuff that I already said. Maybe I can find a way to streamline it this second time around. Songs from Hamilton 7, Finished. That is the last track. Radio Lane Productions with Gasp 4. We heard Trio Argento with X's and O's. And Sarah Beattie starting off that slightly shorter three-song set with Autumn's Song. Now, as I said before, when we put together songs from Hamilton 7, we were being conservative and careful. We had lost our partnership with Indie FM, now known as C101 The Hawk, at Mohawk College. So we wanted to be careful with it. We didn't want to overextend, but that went out the window the next year with Songs from Hamilton, Volume 8. Wow, these titles are pretty easy to predict, are they not? Yes, indeed they are. So anyway, Volume 8. By this point, Supercrawl is a going concern. CFMU is doing a little mini festival at This Ain't Hollywood on the Friday and the Saturday night of the Supercrawl event in September. And the main thing really comes down to the CD, though. 2013 is the year. So, hey, this came out just before I got married, because that was the weekend after Supercrawl. Fun fact for y'all. Anyway, we're going to go ahead and start off with the music we're going to hear from. Yeah, we've heard a lot of these artists we've heard from in previous shows. We do mix it up a little bit here and there and add some new stuff. I'll tell you when that happens. In the meantime, we kick it off with New Hands and Whichever Way You'll Have It on 93.3.

now, regardless of whether the music is local or whether it's just a radio set, like that was a really great way to kick off a disc, as far as I'm concerned. We started with New Hands, with whichever way you'll have it. Great track. Just has that kind of opening up vibe. It fit, being the first track of the CD. Young Rival followed with Black Is Good. The Dinner Bells with one of my favorite songs by them, Back Home in the Valley. And Monster Truck with their big hit, Sweet Mountain River. And I should have probably just continued on with the One More Loud song, made it a 5-song set, because then we kick right into Zombie Eyed by The Dirty Nil. And The Dirty Nil at this point, where I think they were on the previous record, they were still new-ish, kind of a local concern. But of course, since that time, they have done extraordinarily well, and they've toured in Europe. Not that everyone or anyone is really touring right now during the pandemic, but nevertheless, as I record this, it is December 2020, the year of torture. And the great thing is we kick off the new year, 2021, with a brand new album from these guys. So let's get to these guys. This is Zombie Eyed, The Dirty Nil on 93.3 CFMU.

some odd hours of Hamilton-based music. Well, not on this show. This is episode 6 of the Everybody Dance Now special that I've been throwing together for pandemic good times. Trying to make good times out of a pandemic. Trying to make some programming because we only have... Actually, I shouldn't say only. It's a huge amount. CFMU is currently broadcasting, currently on the date I'm recording, in December 2020. About 50% of its programming is being sent to us remotely by volunteers who either already knew how to record at home or whom we have trained to record at home through some production training videos. It's exciting stuff. It's very, very cool that that many people have stepped up to continue providing our audience with programs. And it's been great. I really find that we could have certainly just thrown on some pre-recorded stuff. We might have gotten in trouble from the CRTC, but we could have still done that. I'm glad that we didn't, and I want to take a second to say thank you to those of you who are still listening to 93.3 FM or CFMU.ca, and thank you especially to our volunteers who are doing all this work every week, and hopefully I'm getting your shows on time. Not always, I realize. Anyway, slights aside there, in that set, we had Afternoons in Stereo returning with Calicuta Republic. Every track from that artist is a little different from the last one, so we do get to hear a variety of sounds. Rifkin with Raise a Glass, first time for them on this collection, this series of CDs. Dawn and Mara with Not on Top, and man, that record they put out, it was their last album, sadly. There was a lot of really catchy tunes on that, and I really enjoyed that track. We started off with The Dirty Nil, Zombie Eyed, and no last quote-unquote album from them, because they're still going strong, and they've got a new album coming out January 2021, so hopefully you'll get to dig it. Going on to Lee Reed, who has, of course, been on pretty much in one way or another on every CD we've put out, I'm pretty sure, maybe missing one. This, though, was a different record. It was him and John P. teamed up. So Lee Reed and John P., the EP, and this track are called Written Large. 93.3 CFMU, McMaster University in Hamilton.

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1: That was David's featuring Nilla and a track that they call Buried in Cocaine. Not that we, you know, actually advocate for that. Before that, we had Daphne, a.k.a. Caribou, a.k.a. Dan Snaith, formerly of Dundas, Ontario, and however you want to say it. We had Canadian Winter with My First Grey, the Victor Shade remix, and we started off with Lee Reed and John P. with Written Large from the EP of the same name. Going to keep on going right away with the music. Junior Boys have been on the collection. This is, I think, the only time we had Jeremy Greenspan doing a solo track. This is called Serious Shake on 93.3.

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That was Mark Raymond and a solo track from him called Sending Through. Mark Raymond, of course, a member of oh so many great local bands over the years, starting off with The Days in Sonic Onion, moving up to Pewcumber Sasquatch Family Band. Very cool stuff. Very nice fellow, by the way, too. If you don't know Mark Raymond, you should get to know Mark Raymond. Check out his tunes. Heat, before that, Heat had not had some tracks for a couple of years, but Heat was back. I try not to make a turning up the Heat joke. Everyone would really, really hate that. Anyway, It's Your Life, the name of that song. You can tell I'm getting punchy, right? It's the end of the show. I've been here for a little while. Sarah Good in there with Stick Stuck. Sarah, also a member of the Pewcumber Sasquatch Family Band, and most recently of Sarah Good and the Bads. And we started off with Jeremy Greenspan, Serious Shake. Of course, Jeremy Greenspan, one half of the Junior Boys, and part of the songwriting partnership and production team that is Jesse Lanza, in case you didn't know. Moving on. We're getting towards the end of the show. Of course, not too much longer left. We're going to move right into Rebel from Mother Tarika. The ridiculously talented Mother Tarika plays a whole stack of instruments, sings, rhymes, produces. Just, yeah. Check this out.

I look around and observe what is happening. To be honest, I find it baffling. A lot of people leading lives they don't love, that's like entrapping themselves into some

Getting weird for the sake of getting weird. That was White Gravy with Tic Tac Toe. Before that, Motem with a track called Baffling. We heard Lady ASG in there with Coffee and Kush, bracket Sweet Spot. And Mother Tarika starting us off with Rebel, or it could be Rebel. I don't know. Anyway, we're going to get out of here real fast because we're out of time. This is the song that was recorded for Hamilton's very own. This is like really Hamiltony. Like up there with, like, you know, Oski Wee Wee by B.A. Johnson. This is Ty Cats Are Hummin', R. Kells. See you on the next show.

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Welcome to Scream Therapy. I'm your host, Jason Schurz. In October of 2018, I found myself in the hospital, sitting across from a psychiatrist who was telling me I had bipolar. I was sent home with a bunch of medication and laid on the couch for a week. I had my iTunes library on shuffle, trying to shake the hornet's nest from my head. Ever since I was a kid, I've been using loud music as a form of therapy. Punk rock and mental health have always been connected. This podcast looks at that connection through the lens of different guests. This is Scream Therapy.

In a new documentary film called Heavy Healing, New York hardcore scene veteran Howie Abrams examines how punk, metal, and hardcore have been a huge part of recovering from physical and mental hardships. In the film, Howie interviews many familiar faces in the loud music world about their experiences using the power of music to soothe, inspire, motivate, and ultimately heal. Whether it's a loved one blasting punk for someone in a coma, or a hardcore band showing up to the hospital to support a good friend, the film proves how loud music can provide heavy healing.

0: I'm Howie Abrams, coming to you from New York City, where I was born and raised. I grew up with underground music here in the city, both metal and hardcore. I was going to hardcore shows since around 1984, and into so many of the traditional New York hardcore bands that you would expect. Fast forward a little bit, I did a fanzine and, was sort of very involved with going to shows and whatnot, and wound up starting a record label around 1987 called In Effect Records. Basically put out a lot of your favorite bands, Agnostic Front and Sick of It All and Killing Time and Madball and Nuclear Assault and all kinds of bands. And then I worked at a couple of other labels, Roadrunner Records. And then I wound up leaving the label and publishing thing behind and started writing books. And I've done 10 books, all music related stuff. And just wound up with an idea that turned into a documentary film called Heavy Healing.
1: So the thesis of the film, or the theme of the film, is how loud music, punk, metal, is able to help people with their health, whether that's physical or mental. And that's a pretty general concept, but from your perspective and talking to all these people for the film, why does it help?
0: Well, it started with Seth, right? So Seth Abrams, who I'm not actually related to, but is someone who worked in the music business and I've known for a very, very, very long time. He was like a super healthy guy, like runner, marathon runner. And so out of nowhere, and again, the story is told in the film, but out of nowhere, he had an aortic aneurysm. So his heart was bleeding for 2 days. He's in the hospital for like 3 weeks to a month. They actually patch him up. And the day he's going home, like the day he's putting clothes in a suitcase, he has a stroke. And it's as a result of the aneurysm. So what they did for him and to help him with the aneurysm actually caused a stroke. And so he's still to this day partially paralyzed. So, he limps and he has a struggle with his left side. And then fast forward a little bit and he wound up having seizures. And so he lost a lot of his short-term memory, a lot of things, right? And, he said that when he was in the hospital after the stroke, one of the doctors was talking to his family. He was still groggy from the stroke and medication and all of this stuff. And he overhears the doctor saying, you're not going to walk again. You're not going to swallow again. You're not going to use your left arm again. And out of this fog, he utters the words, "You can't bring me down." And for some reason, these Suicidal Tendencies lyrics were in his head.
2: You

and it became his mantra for recovery. So to go to PT, to just to keep going. Like, it was such a grueling experience in recovery. And, you know, band members were coming to see him in the hospital. Like, H2O showed up, and like, they hung their like tour banner behind him in his bed, in his hospital bed. All these people were coming to see him. And so when he sort of had recovered quite a bit, he knew I had been doing books. And he came to me with this idea of doing a book about all these people

0: that we knew of that either were in bands or they were fans or they were music industry types that went through something. So either they were born with something, a condition, they acquired some kind of medical complication or something, mental health stuff, all of it. And let's do a book about these people. So he started working on the book. He was interviewing people. He had like Chuck Billy from Testament. And we started to realize, because of his memory loss and all of that, that maybe this would be better to do it as a documentary and film people, because hearing people tell their own stories on camera seemed to be more poignant than a book version. So that's what we
1: Yeah.
0: did. And we sort of started making a list of all these people we knew that had been through all different kinds of things and are still going through it or whatever. And let's approach them about and interview them about their ordeal and how they used mostly aggressive music to help them through it. And so whether it was just the release of it, there's a PhD in the movie who talks about the fact that it reminds you of a time when you were more carefree and younger, right? So when you
1: Yeah.
0: didn't care about anything and nothing bothered you and it didn't seem like there were any obstacles, that's what you were listening to as a teenager or older or still. You used it as a turning off the noise and remaining inspired and giving you energy and all of these things to get through this stuff.
1: Well, and that's the idea behind this podcast, Punk Rock and Mental Health. And I've talked
0: Right.
1: to almost 150 people now for over the last 6 years who have similar stories, who are very much about, how it saved their life, how it's been their community, their identity. And what I've found through all this is that most people are completely fine. In fact, all of them have been completely fine with opening up about their mental health.
0: Kind of amazing, right? The last time we screened the movie, the person who moderated our Q&A said, "How did you get people to be so candid?" And I was like, "You know what? Like, first of all, we knew and know everybody kind of in the movie, but they felt comfortable because it was in this context, right? Of like the music they grew up. So similar, I'm sure, to like the people you've talked to, when you frame it in this way, it made sense to like let it go and say these things."
1: And talk about the healing power of music. And Mike Muir from Suicidal Tendencies obviously had his own struggles over the years with mental health. And I think because punk rock's always been about saying what's on your mind and heart on the sleeve. And so there's this safe zone where, look, I can talk about this stuff. I can call myself Psycho Maiko. I can, this is okay. It's a
0: That's
1: place
0: right.
1: where that's held for people.
0: Makes total sense. Even without the nicknames, right? It's like everybody's been through or is going through something. And just because you may have recovered from an illness, let's say, doesn't mean it's over. And there's a lot of damage that gets done, not just to you, but the people around you as well. We have Lou Kohler, for instance, from Sick of It All in the movie, who's a very close friend, and like I've known him since, before there was a Sick of It All, right? Him and Pete. And, so he's gone through this whole cancer ordeal. And basically, when we interviewed him for the film, it was like at a stage where he was coming up on getting his final scans, right? To find out if after treatment, after chemo, after surgery, was he in the clear? It was 4 days after he'd been told he was in remission that we interviewed him, just 4 days. It was like a success story. And it was amazing because he'd been through so much and it sort of felt like it came out of nowhere for him. One day you're like touring the world and you're in Sick of It All and you're living out this dream as you're in a hardcore band and like actually making a living and doing it with your brother and like two other friends that you've known forever. And then it just stripped away. And so basically, where it ends in the movie is he was fine and he's in remission. And less than 3 months later, it came back and it came back worse. And so now he's battling it all over again. And again, it's not a great situation. Like he has multiple tumors this time as opposed to just one the last time. And they're not shrinking the way they did the first time. And so it's a challenge. And he's like, even just finding the treatment that makes the most sense, that helps, is hard, but he does talk about everything from the nurses in the hospital thinking he's asleep, but he's listening to Motorhead. And then, all right, I listened to everything. Now I have to listen to the newer bands, you know? So he started like putting all the newer, younger hardcore bands in his rotation and like listening to all that just to like catch up.
1: Yeah.
0: So he said it kept him occupied. It kept him energized. You know, it kept him going. And sadly, he's still fighting it. It's really tough, but he talked very specifically about listening to this music to occupy his mind and not let it go, you know, wild with shitty thoughts.
1: Did people talk about what happens when they can't play music? You know, someone like Lou, who's been on the road for how many decades?
0: There weren't really any instances where people couldn't access it, right? So like Mike Nine Williams from I Hate God tells an interesting story where he had been, you know, essentially in a coma for a while because he had his transplant surgery. And he goes, I remember hearing music and I didn't know where it was coming from. People would talk to me like while I was asleep, like that whole, like, can he hear me? And he goes, but the music came through. I heard the music. And he found out his wife had put headphones on him. And so while he was in the hospital, he didn't do it, but his wife put it on. He goes, God, I remember hearing the first Descendants album. And that's what he was listening to.

0: And he said it was amazing how that broke through like this state he was in, but he didn't remember people talking to him. He remembered the music. You know, there was no time where people couldn't have music as a part of their recovery.
1: Another big part of the film is the idea that some people think that punk rock and metal is noise, garbage, a waste of time,
0: Yep.
1: played by people who don't know what they're doing, not real musicians. All these total myths that we know are completely untrue, but also harmful to us because this is
0: Yeah,
1: our lives, right?
0: that's right.
1: Especially during the PMRC and getting into Satanic Panic, is these youth that were listening to this music for healing or to enrich themselves.
0: Yep.
1: We're now being ostracized and, in fact, sometimes institutionalized because there was something wrong with them. You know, they're dressing differently. They were listening to this quote unquote noise. So it almost had the opposite reaction to what we know as it
0: Yeah.
1: being therapeutic.
0: It's interesting too, because Jesse Leach from Killswitch Engage talks about this in the movie. His father was a pastor, and so he had very strict parents, and they had to like read the lyrics of what he wanted to listen to. And here's a guy who in later years was suicidal on a couple of occasions, actually. And so he's very lucky he found his own will and his own voice that allowed him to just do what he was going to do. And it doesn't sound like his parents interfered so much, but you know those stories, and like you hear them, you know, about the parents that are like safeguarding their kids from these things, they don't get access to it, and they really rebel in like these over the top ways. So he's like, you know, the worst I did is I screamed in a band. You know what I mean? Like, you drink a little too young, or you smoke weed a little too young, or you know, do things like that. He goes, but I never was violent, and I was never, you know, he goes, I realized in myself that there was a problem. So it took me a minute, and I didn't necessarily have the language for it, you know, so I didn't understand it all that well. But he goes, once I started to be open about it and tell our fans and my bandmates and like the people around me what was going on, you realize that there's a million of us, and that ultimately the sharing of our stories and this information, it leads to you learning, you know, about your own condition. And there's people doing much worse than you. And so you gain a little perspective sometimes where it's like, I have the means to get help or go to doctors and like sort of try to understand what I'm going through because I want to. I don't want to feel this way, right? It's not some badge of honor to walk around being bipolar, being schizophrenic, being just depressed, where you don't understand that it's like depression's like a real thing, and it's, you know, something that can be treated and worked on, and certainly the stigma thing that you shouldn't be ashamed of it.
1: When you were writing books, you mentioned writing quite a few books about music. Did you find this theme was coming up? Because, at one point you said we should write a book about how music is related to health, but was that theme kind of popping up through the biographies you're writing and those other
0: Yeah.
1: books?
0: Oh, there were definitely a few. I mean, the biggest example would be HR from Bad Brains, who was never properly diagnosed. But I think anybody could tell he was suffering from schizophrenia or bipolarity or both. His bandmates in Bad Brains were still sort of like watching all this behavior and just were taking him on tour still. There's footage of them where they did Lollapalooza in Chile. A, he looks terrible because he was always a healthy guy. He was an athlete, like all this stuff. So he always looked good, even when he was falling apart emotionally and all of this. And he's on stage. The last band, I don't remember who played right before them, but it's a, you know, it's a massive stage. It's like 60,000 people there. He's standing there in the middle of the stage and he looks pale and skinny and just doesn't look great. And he's just talking to people that aren't there, you know, like on stage. That was the end. You know, that's where they decided we can't do this anymore. But you can ask him on Tuesday if he's got schizophrenia, and he would say yes. And then you can ask him on Wednesday, and he'd be like, oh no, it was very challenging. But the good news is that you see through all of those things and you see what an incredible human being he is. There's a reason he was the HR that we all cherish from years gone by, and that he was so special from a lyrical point of view and from a, performance, certainly, maybe the greatest ever. If you were to read the transcripts of his interview, like just read it on paper, it's sort of mind-boggling because I remember even before I was involved in the project for the book, and James, who I did the book with, had already been interviewing him like over and over again. And I think they're in Jamaica. And so he started off with like, can you just state your name, like your full birth name, right? And it's like 6 pages later and he still hasn't done it. You know what I mean? So he's just talking about what he wants to talk about. And it had nothing to do with the question. And then if you interviewed him later in the day, amazing, you know? So it was very hard to make heads or tails of him sometimes, but you did realize that it came and went, like the severity. So that was the real experience, I think, where you saw it and experienced it. And you're so used to seeing this guy on stage and doing backflips and being in arguably the greatest punk hardcore band of all time. And then you're sitting with him, and this discussion is like so challenging. But you'd get to it, but it was difficult.
1: As a documentarian, I think there's always characters in a film that really surprise you for whatever reason, or stand out, or step to the front. And often it's not the characters you would expect. How did you feel about your film and some of the folks that were in it? Did anything surprise you or kind of take you aback?
0: Yeah, I don't know if there are any surprises in that context, right? But I think overall, it's something we touched on earlier, was the candor, and that people were really willing to put it out there and like say things that you might have thought or they might have thought could be embarrassing or could be, something that people might look upon in a strange way. The one person that did something, and she talks about it in the movie, but I knew that she had done it already, is our friend Alexa, who was like the hardest skinhead chick in New York, right? Like in the 80s, like would clear the dance floor of guys, was friends with all the bands. She's sweetheart, by the way. Just that was her thing, right? Because that was the scene in New York. It was very sort of, skinhead look heavy. I mean, no like neo-Nazi stuff at all, because that just didn't fly in New York. She said things at the end of the movie. Towards the end of the movie, I let her just go because she was talking about kindness and being remembered for those things. And one of the things that she did, she threw herself a quote unquote going away party when she knew she was going to die. And so she's like, I told people around me that I want to do this, and they said I'm nuts and like, blah, blah, blah. But she told me, I'm like, that's a little morbid, And then we go to this thing, and it's the greatest celebration I've ever seen. People roasted her and talked about her craziest moments, and she paid for the whole thing. It was open bar, food, the whole thing. Hundreds of people showed up. And basically, I thought that was just an incredible thing that she did that we all thought was crazy at first, and then realized this is maybe the greatest thing anyone's ever done. And then at the end of the movie, she's just talking about, if people are going to remember me for something, I want them to remember being generous.
1: In the Scream Therapy book, the phrase punk rock saved my life comes up as a theme, and it's literal in some cases. Sometimes punk rock can save someone from dying by suicide. Oftentimes it's just a feeling or a statement we make to explain that our lives would not be the same, or we might have gone down a much more destructive path. Your film's called Heavy Healing, and how did that name come about?
0: Well, again, it goes back to something we discussed a little bit, which was like putting this music in a positive light and the concept of when people are in a position where they need to recover from something. It could be addiction, it could be cancer, it could be mental health challenges, that at the end of the day, you're trying to find a better place for yourself emotionally, physically, all of it. And so all of it was just healing. And that's the process that you're going through. Call it recovery. It could have been heavy recovery. It doesn't sound as good, I guess. But that's what it is. And again, this music that we were growing up being told isn't music and it's trash and all that stuff. And then look at all these people relying on it. At one point, we were just like, God, we can keep going with the interviews, but we probably should stop because it's too many at this point. It's going to sound weird, but like people were popping out of the woodwork, you know, approaching us like, can I be interviewed? And I had to say things like, you know, we have too much cancer already. It was just getting like to that point, you know, where you could have just done the whole movie about cancer. We could have done the entire thing about mental health because there's so many people. I had to be like, I don't really want to be interviewed and I have my own mental health story, you know, but I don't want to, you know, seem like we did this for me or anything like that. Let me just stay behind the scenes and not be a part of that. Seth's story was a whole other animal because it really inspired the entire thing. But yeah, I think it really is all healing that we cover. And there's so many different types of stories and things that people go through. And, you know, again, some were born with something. Some got sick. There were people who we were going to maybe interview who had gotten hit by a car and lost a limb and things like that. So the mental health thing, I think, is for everybody, actually. I think everybody who went through something physical, you know, has a mental health component to their story.
1: Yeah.
0: Some people told it. Some people, you know, stuck to the physical or whatever. But it's healing. That's what it is. It's like whatever it takes.

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I'd love to hear from you. Let's talk about punk rock and mental health. Until next time, take care and be well.

93.3 CFMU, this is Jamie, and welcome to the final show in the Everybody Dance Now Songs from Hamilton series. We're going to just round off disc number 10, which was released in 2015, and I'm kind of excited, mostly because I only have to talk for this hour, as opposed to three. We just wanted to make it a good, even sort of, you know, 9 episodes of 3 hours, but we only have an hour left of music. That was Jeremy Greenspan from the Junior Boys, patron of the brain, of course. If you're a Hamiltonian, you know what that means. Well, maybe not. But anyway, working with Boris and Christine Seely from Orphix, the track is called Stylite. And that is, let's see, where were we? Track number 7 on disc number 2. Like I said, we are really close to the end. And it was kind of sad in a lot of ways to finish this project and to stop doing it. I realize now that, you know, 6 years on, putting out CDs, it was already a dicey prospect in 2015. I mean, we would give out download cards some years, and people were way more into actually having a disc, it seemed, if you gave them a choice, even though supposedly discs were not popular and physical media was not popular. But, I mean, what with the advent of Spotify and other systems, whatever you want to call it, other platforms, it just didn't seem like the thing that was the same anymore. But as a result, I am no longer as deeply versed in all the Hamilton bands that are happening because we don't get as many things sent to us. I'm not here to moan, though. I'm here to say, hey, for 10 years, we did great work, and I'm super happy to include tracks like this. It's Towers with System Overload, 93.3 CFMU.

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This is Toon Lovebot, and I am your host. I'm here until 9 a.m. today with some music for you. I'm going to start it off on a kind of shoegaze thread, starting with band Dis, just spelled D-I-S, off their album, the historically troubled third album. Here's their song, Werewolves. Enjoy.

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This is Tune Love Bot, and I am your host. I am here on Mondays from 8 to 9 a.m., so right now. That track you just heard there was from Burrs, a Toronto band. The song is called Soil, and it's off of their album Significance Otherness. I've been a big fan of Burrs for a few years now. I actually had the honor and pleasure of playing with them a few years ago when they were just getting started, and it's great to see how far they've come. They'll be playing Full Noon Fest, which is happening in August. They'll be playing on August 8th. And there's a whole ton of bands, a lot of bands that are playing in this festival that are pretty awesome. We've also got Judo, who's a Hamilton band. We've got Slow Reader, Blossom, and Sullen, who are also Hamilton bands, and others. So check out Full Noon Fest if you would like to support some of these bands and support Hamilton and Toronto music. Up next, I've got a song from Thinking Fellers Union, Local 282. I think that's such a great band name, a union of thinking fellers. This is the song Noble Experiment. Enjoy.

All right, so that song you just heard there was MGM Imagery by the Toronto band Lawn Girl. Been a big fan of Lawn Girl for quite a few years. This is their first full-length LP, which was released a month ago? Released in recent memory. It's still a new release. It's really great stuff. If you enjoyed that last track, or if you enjoy slowcore, I would highly recommend you check out that full album. And the album's called The News Spread to Everybody. All right, up next I have another slowcore band. This one is from Hamilton. I've got a song by Slow Reader. And you're listening to 93.3 CFMU, McMaster, and Hamilton Community Radio. I've got just one track left for you, this Slow Reader song, and then I will be back next Monday at 8. So Slow Reader is a Hamilton band. It's got some pretty cool sounds. They're kind of slowcore adjacent, but they have some more kind of like angular pop rock sound as well. They will also be playing at that Full Noon Fest that I mentioned earlier, which is full of a lot of really cool Hamilton bands. Throughout August, on Saturdays, there will be bands playing at Ferguson Station. So that's all of the Saturdays in August. There'll be cool bands there from noon to two. That's hence the name Full Noon Fest. Anyways, one of those bands will be Slow Reader. They'll be playing on August 15th alongside Juto, another Hamilton band. So here it is. Song by Slow Reader called Urban Sprawl. Enjoy.

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1: For me, when I think of Juneteenth, part of what I think about is both the both-handedness of it, that it is this moment in which we mourn the fact that freedom was kept from hundreds of thousands of enslaved people for years and for months after it had been attained by them. And then at the same time, celebrating the end of one of the most egregious things that this country has ever done.
0: Today, a Democracy Now! Special to mark Juneteenth, the federal holiday commemorating June 19, 1865, when enslaved people in Galveston, Texas, learned of their freedom more than 2 years after President Lincoln signed the Emancipation Proclamation. We'll speak to Clint Smith, author of How the Word is Passed, A Reckoning with the History of Slavery Across America. Then, to the pioneering musical artist Rhiannon Giddens, who won a Pulitzer Prize for her opera Omar, about Omar ibn Said, a Muslim scholar in Africa who was sold into slavery in the 1800s.
2: It's just so amazing that Omar's story has been is being lifted by this opera, being lifted by the existence of this work, and more people are knowing about him. Because the whole point for me was to complicate the American narrative, like who gets to say that they represent the American story.
0: Rhiannon Giddens was a founding member of the Grammy-winning black string band, the Carolina Chocolate Drops. Her banjo playing can also be heard on Beyoncé's hit single, Texas Hold'em. All that and more coming up. Welcome to Democracy Now!, democracynow.org, The War and Peace Report. I'm Amy Goodman. Today, a Democracy Now! Special on this, the newly created Juneteenth federal holiday, which marks the end of slavery in the United States. The Juneteenth commemoration dates back to the last days of the Civil War, when Union soldiers landed in Galveston, Texas. It was June 19, 1865, with news that the war had ended and enslaved people learned they were freed. It was 2.5 years after President Lincoln signed the Emancipation Proclamation. In 2021, President Biden signed legislation to make Juneteenth the first new federal holiday since Dr. Martin Luther King Jr. Day. The day after Biden signed the legislation, I spoke to the writer and poet Clint Smith, author of How the Word is Passed, A Reckoning with the History of Slavery Across America. I began by asking him about traveling to Galveston, Texas, and his feelings on Juneteenth becoming a federal holiday.
1: As you mentioned, I went to Galveston, Texas. I've been writing this book for 4 years, and I went 2 years ago, and it was marking the 40th anniversary of when Texas had made Juneteenth a state holiday. And it was the Al Edwards prayer breakfast. The late Al Edwards Sr. is the state legislator, black state legislator, who made possible and advocated for the legislation that turned Juneteenth into a holiday, a state holiday in Texas. And so I went in part because I wanted to spend time with people who were the actual descendants of those who had been freed by General Gordon Granger's General Order Number 3. And it was a really remarkable moment because I was in this place, on this island, on this land, with people for whom Juneteenth was not an abstraction. It was not a performance. It was not merely a symbol. It was part of their tradition. It was part of their lineage. It was an heirloom that had been passed down that had made their lives possible. And so I think I gained a more intimate sense of what that holiday meant. And to sort of broaden out more generally, you spoke to how it was more than 2.5 years after the Emancipation Proclamation, and it was an additional 2 months after General Robert E. Lee surrendered at Appomattox, effectively ending the Civil War. So it wasn't only 2 years after the Emancipation Proclamation, it was an additional 2 months after the Civil War was effectively over. And so for me, when I think of Juneteenth, part of what I think about is both the both-handedness of it, that it is this moment in which we mourn the fact that freedom was kept from hundreds of thousands of enslaved people for years and for months after it had been attained by them. And then at the same time, celebrating the end of one of the most egregious things that this country has ever done. And I think what we're experiencing right now is a sort of marathon of cognitive dissonance in the way that is reflective of the black experience as a whole, because we are in a moment where we have the first new federal holiday in over 40 years, in a moment that is important to celebrate the Juneteenth and to celebrate the end of slavery, and to have it recognized as a national holiday. And at the same time that that is happening, we have a state-sanctioned effort across state legislatures across the country that is attempting to prevent teachers from teaching the very thing that helps young people understand the context from which Juneteenth emerges. And so I think that we recognize that as a symbol, Juneteenth is not that it matters, that it is important, but it is clearly not enough. And I think what the fact that Juneteenth has happened is reflective of a shift in our public consciousness, but also of the work that Black Texans and Black people across this country have done for decades to make this moment possible.
0: And can you explain more what happened in Galveston in 1865, and even, as you point out, what the Emancipation Proclamation actually did 2.5 years before?
1: Right. So the Emancipation Proclamation is often a widely misunderstood document. So it did not sort of wholesale free the enslaved people throughout the Union. It did not free enslaved people in the Union. In fact, there were several border states that were part of the Union that continued to keep their enslaved laborers, states like Kentucky, states like Delaware, states like Missouri. And what it did was it was a military edict that was attempting to free enslaved people in Confederate territory. But the only way that that edict would be enforced is if Union soldiers went and took that territory. And so part of what many enslavers realized, right, and realized correctly, was that Texas would be one of the last frontiers that Union soldiers would be able to come in and enforce the Emancipation Proclamation, if they ever made it there in the first place, because this was 2 years prior to the end of the Civil War. And so you had enslavers from Virginia and from North Carolina and from all of these states in the Upper South who brought their enslaved laborers and relocated to Texas in ways that increased the population of enslaved people in Texas by the tens of thousands. And so when Gordon Granger comes to Texas, he is making clear and letting people know that the Emancipation Proclamation had been enacted in ways that, because of the topography of Texas and because of how spread out and rural and far apart from different ecosystems of information many people were, a lot of enslaved people didn't know that the Emancipation Proclamation had happened. And some didn't even know that General Lee had surrendered at Appomattox 2 months prior. And so part of what this is doing is making clear to the 250,000 enslaved people in Texas that they had actually been granted freedom 2.5 years prior, and that the war that this was all fought over had ended 2 months before.
0: During the ceremony making Juneteenth a federal holiday, President Biden got down on his knee to greet Opal Lee, the 94-year-old activist known as the grandmother of Juneteenth. This is Biden speaking about Lee.
3: As a child growing up in Texas, she and her family would celebrate Juneteenth. And Juneteenth, 1939, when she was 12 years old, a white mob torched her family home. But such hate never stopped her any more than it stopped the vast majority of you I'm looking at from this podium. Over the course of decades, she's made it her mission to see that this day came. It was almost a singular mission. She's walked for miles and miles, literally and figuratively, to bring attention to Juneteenth, to make this day possible.
0: And this is Opal Lee speaking at Harvard School of Public Health.
4: I don't want people to think Juneteenth is just one day. There is too much educational components. We have too much to do. I even advocate that we do Juneteenth, that we celebrate freedom from the 19th of June to the 4th of July. We were free on the 4th of July, 1776. That would be celebrating freedom. You understand? If we were able to do that.
0: And that is Opal Lee, considered the grandmother of Juneteenth. And Clint, one of the things you do in your book is you introduce us to grassroots activists. This doesn't come from the top. This comes from years of organizing, as you point out, in Galveston itself and with people like, not that there's anyone like Opal Lee.
1: Yeah, no, absolutely. Part of what this book is doing, it is an attempt to uplift the stories of people who don't often get the attention that they deserve in how they shape the historical record. So that means the public historians who work at these historical sites and plantations. That means the museum curators. That means the activists and the organizers, people like Take 'Em Down NOLA in New Orleans, who pushed the city council and the mayor to make possible the fact that in 2017 these statues would come down, several Confederate statues in my hometown in New Orleans. And part of when I think about someone like Ms. Opoli, part of what I think about is our proximity to this period of history, right? Slavery existed for 250 years in this country and has only not existed for 150. And, you know, the way that I was taught about slavery growing up in elementary school, we were made to feel as if it was something that happened in the Jurassic Age, that it was the Flintstones, the dinosaurs, and slavery, almost as if they all happened at the same time. But the woman who opened the National Museum of African American History and Culture alongside the Obama family in 2016 was the daughter of an enslaved person, not the granddaughter or the great-granddaughter or the great-great-granddaughter, the daughter of an enslaved person is who opened this museum, the Smithsonian, in 2016. And so there's clearly for so many people, there are people who are alive today who were raised by, who knew, who were in community with, who loved, people who were born into intergenerational chattel bondage. And so this history that we tell ourselves was a long time ago wasn't, in fact, that long ago at all. And part of what so many activists and grassroots public historians and organizers across this country recognize is that if we don't fully understand and account for this history that actually wasn't that long ago, that in the scope of human history was only just yesterday, then we won't fully understand how our contemporary landscape of inequality today. We won't understand how slavery shaped the political, economic, and social infrastructure of this country. And when you have a more acute understanding of how slavery shaped the infrastructure of this country, then you're able to more effectively look around you and see how the reason one community looks one way and another community looks another way is not because of the people in those communities, but is it because of what has been done to those communities generation after generation after generation. And I think that that is central to the sort of public pedagogy that so many of these activists and organizers who have been attempting to make Juneteenth a holiday and bring attention to it as an entry point to think more wholly and honestly about the legacy of slavery have been doing.
0: During an interview on CNN, Democratic Congressmember Alexandria Ocasio-Cortez called out the 14 Republican Congress members, all white men, who voted against making Juneteenth a federal holiday.
5: This is pretty consistent with, I think, the Republican base, and it's whether it's trying to fight against teaching basic history around racism and the role of racism in U.S. history to, you know, there's a direct through line from that to denying Juneteenth, the day that is widely recognized and celebrated as the symbolic kind of day that to represent the end of slavery in the United States.
0: If you could respond to that, Clint Smith, and also the fact that on the same day yesterday, the Senate minority leader said they would not be supporting the For the People Act, the Voting Rights Act.
1: Absolutely. I think very clearly the critical race theory, the idea of it is being used as a boogeyman, and it is being misrepresented and distorted by people who don't even know what critical race theory is, right? So we should be clear that the thing that people are calling critical race theory is just, that is the language that they are using to talk about the idea of teaching any sort of history that rejects the idea that America is a singularly exceptional place. And that we should not account for the history of harm that has been enacted to create opportunities and intergenerational wealth for millions of people that has come at the direct expense of millions and millions of other people across generations. And so part of what is happening in these state legislatures across the country and with regard to the effort to push back against teaching of history, 1619 Project, critical race theory and the like, is a recognition that we have developed in this country a more sophisticated understanding, a more sophisticated framework, a more sophisticated public lexicon with which to understand how slavery, how racism was not just an interpersonal phenomenon, it was a historic one. It was a structural one. It was a systemic one.
0: I want you to talk more about your book, How the Word is Passed, a reckoning with the history of slavery across America. Can you talk about the journey you took? You were just mentioning where you grew up in Louisiana, the map of the streets of Louisiana. And why you feel it is so critical not only to look at the South, but your chapter on New York is something that people will be, many will be, shocked by. The level of when people talk about the South and slavery, that New York, of course, had enslaved people.
1: It did. It was really important for me to include a chapter on New York City and a place in the North more broadly, in part because, you know, while the majority of places I visit are in the South, because the South is where slavery was saturated and where it was most intimately tied to the social and economic infrastructure of that society, it most certainly also existed in the North. What a lot of people don't know is that New York City, for an extended period of time, was the second largest slave port in the country after Charleston, South Carolina. That in 1860, on the brink of the Civil War, when South Carolina was about to secede from the Union after the election of Abraham Lincoln, that New York City's mayor, Fernando Wood, proposed that New York City should also secede from the Union alongside the Southern states because New York's financial, political, and political infrastructure were so deeply entangled and tied to the slaveocracy of the South. Also that the Statue of Liberty was originally conceived by Edouard de Laboulaye, a French abolitionist who were conceived of the idea of the Statue of Liberty and giving it to the United States as a gift, that it was originally conceived as an idea to celebrate the end of the Civil War and to celebrate abolition. But over time, that meaning has been, even through the conception of the statue, right? The original conception of the statue actually had Lady Liberty breaking shackles, like a pair of broken shackles on her wrists to symbolize the end of slavery. And over time, it became very clear that that would not have the sort of wide mainstream support of people across the country. Obviously, this having been just not too long after the end of the Civil War, so there were still a lot of fresh wounds. And so they shifted the meaning of the statue to be more about a sort of inclusivity, more about the American experience, the American project, the American promise, the promise of democracy, and sort of obfuscated the original meaning to the point where even the design changed. And so they replaced the shackles with a tablet and the torch, and then put the shackles very subtly, sort of underneath her robe. But the only way you can see them, these broken chains, these broken links, are from a helicopter or from an airplane. And in many ways, I think that that is a microcosm for how we hide the story of slavery across this country, that these chain links are hidden out of sight, out of view of most people, under the robe of Lady Liberty, and how the story of slavery across this country is very, as we see now, very intentionally trying to be hidden and kept from so many people, so that we have a fundamentally inconsistent understanding of the way that slavery shaped our contemporary society today.
0: Glenn, before we end, you are an author, you're a writer, you're a teacher, and you are a poet. Can you share a poem with us?
1: I'd be happy to. And so when you're a poet writing nonfiction, that very much animates the way that I approach the text. And so this is this is an adaptation or an excerpt from the end of one of my chapters that originally began as a poem that I wrote when I was trying to think about some of these issues that I brought up. Growing up, the iconography of the Confederacy was an ever-present fixture of my daily life. Every day on the way to school, I passed a statue of P.G.T. Beauregard riding on horseback, his Confederate uniform slung over his shoulder, and his military cap pulled far down over his eyes. As a child, I did not know who P.G.T. Beauregard was. I did not know he was the man who ordered the first attack that opened the Civil War. I did not know he was one of the architects who designed the Confederate battle flag. I did not know he led an army predicated on maintaining the institution of slavery. What I knew is that he looked like so many of the other statues that ornamented the edges of this city, these copper garlands of a past that saw truth as something that should be buried underground and silenced by the soil. After the war, the sons and daughters of the Confederacy reshaped the contours of treason into something they could name as honorable. We called it the Lost Cause, and it crept its way into textbooks that attempted to cover up a crime that was still unfolding. They told us that Robert E. Lee was an honorable man, guilty of nothing but fighting for the state and the people that he loved, that the Southern flag was about heritage and remembering those slain fighting to preserve their way of life. But see, the thing about the Lost Cause is that it's only lost if you're not actually looking. The thing about heritage is that it's a word that also means I'm ignoring what we did to you. I was taught the Civil War wasn't about slavery, but I was never taught how the declarations of Confederate secession had the promise of human bondage carved into its stone. I was taught the war was about economics, but I was never taught that in 1860, the 4 million enslaved black people were worth more than every bank, factory, and railroad combined. I was taught that the Civil War was about states' rights, but I was never taught how the Fugitive Slave Act could care less about a border and spell Georgia and Massachusetts the exact same way. It's easy to look at a flag and call it heritage when you don't see the black bodies buried behind it. It's easy to look at a statue and call it history when you ignore the laws written in its wake. I come from a city abounding with statues of white men on pedestals and black children playing beneath them, where we played trumpets and trombones to drown out the Dixie song that still whistled in the wind. In New Orleans, there are over 100 schools, roads, and buildings named for Confederates and slaveholders. Every day, black children walk into buildings named after people who never wanted them to be there. Every time I would return home, I would drive on streets named for those who would have wanted me in chains. Go straight for 2 miles on Robert E. Lee, take a left on Jefferson Davis, make the first right on Claiborne. Translation, go straight for 2 miles on the general who slaughtered hundreds of black soldiers who were trying to surrender. Take a left on the president of the Confederacy who made the torture of black bodies the cornerstone of his new nation. Make the first right on the man who permitted the heads of rebelling slaves to be put on stakes and spread across the city in order to prevent the others from getting any ideas. What name is there for this sort of violence? What do you call it when the road you walk on is named for those who imagined you under a noose? What do you call it when the roof over your head is named after people who would have wanted the bricks to crush you?
0: Clint Smith, author of the book How the Word is Passed, A Reckoning with the History of Slavery Across America, speaking on Democracy Now! In 2021, the day after Juneteenth became a federal holiday. Coming up, the pioneering musical artist Rhiannon Giddens. She won a Pulitzer Prize for her opera Omar, about Omar ibn Said, a Muslim scholar in Africa sold into slavery in the 1800s.

purchaser's option by our next guest, Rhiannon Giddens. This is Democracy Now!, democracynow.org, The War and Peace Report. I'm Amy Goodman. As we continue our Juneteenth special, we turn now to the pioneering musical artist, Rhiannon Giddens. She first gained fame as a member of the Grammy Award-winning Carolina Chocolate Drops, a black string band which inspired a new generation of black musicians to play the banjo and fiddle. Giddens has gone on to have a celebrated solo career and has even collaborated with Beyoncé. Giddens' banjo playing can be heard on Texas Hold'em, a hit single by Beyoncé, who became the first black woman to ever top the Billboard's Hot Country Songs chart. In 2023, Rhiannon Giddens won a Pulitzer Prize for her opera Omar, about Omar ibn Said, a Muslim scholar in Africa sold into slavery and forcefully brought to Charleston, South Carolina in 1807. In a moment, we'll hear Rhiannon Giddens talk about Omar, but first an excerpt from the song Julie's Aria from the opera Omar. My

0: That's Julie's aria from Rhiannon Giddens' Pulitzer Prize-winning opera Omar, which she wrote with Michael Abels. I spoke to her in October 2023, on the day she received the Pulitzer Prize. Rhiannon, this is just astounding. Can you talk about the life of Omar Ibn Said?
1: I can, yeah. He was a 37-year-old Quranic scholar. He'd been studying, you know, for all of his adult life, and even when he was a child. And he was 37 years old, and he was sold into slavery. His compound was overrun, and he was sold, and he had to go over the Middle Passage, and he ended up in Charleston, was his first port of call. And he was sold to a man there that he, I think, used him pretty badly, like put him in the fields and treated him very badly. And he ran away from him, and he ended up in North Carolina. And they found him in a jail. They put him in jail because you couldn't just be a random black person walking around. Somebody had to own you, or you were, you know, imprisoned. And so he was put into jail, and he was found there, and he had written on the walls with the ashes verses of the Quran. And so he was sold to a family in North Carolina, where he lived out the rest of his life, another 50 years. He lived into his 80s and was never freed. And the reason we know who he is that he wrote an autobiography in Arabic. So he was pressed upon to write the story of his life, even though he begins it with, "I cannot write my life." Because this was 20 years after he had been brought to the United States. And it's just a remarkable document. It's the only, as best as the scholars have told me, know, it's the only autobiography written by an enslaved person while they are enslaved that we have, you know, anywhere in the United States. And it's definitely the only document written in Arabic by an enslaved person. So it's a really special thing that we have it. And I was commissioned by the Spoleto Festivals, the first opera they commissioned, to write an opera. And I brought in Michael Abels, who's an incredible composer and film scorer and who knows the orchestra and knows how to write for orchestra. I know how to write for banjo and for voice. So between the two of us, we created the score for Omar, and I wrote the libretto. And it was a really intense experience, you know. It's just so amazing that Omar's story is being lifted by this opera, being lifted by the existence of this work, and more people are knowing about him. Because the whole point for me was to complicate the American narrative, like who gets to say that they represent the American story, you know. Why is the Mayflowers, you know, somebody who came on the Mayflower, why is that held up as representational when Omar's is just as representational? It's just not as, you know, it's not as pleasant. It's very challenging. And also that there were so many Muslims that were brought over to the United States, and they have, you know, a massive impact on the culture, and in some places, language. You know, if you go to the Georgia Sea Islands, where you can trace some of the words in Gullah to Arabic. So it's just an opportunity to really just kind of blow things wide open and go, well, this is another huge part of the story that hasn't been told. And going through the life of Omar, you can really represent that in a way that's just really remarkable. Because he was remarkable, you know, he was remarkable. That he was able to hold on to his faith. He quoted the Quran till he died, you know, and he was by himself. He wasn't like, you know, surrounded by people that, you know, like he was when he was back home, and he has to carry the whole thing on his own. You know, he has to remember the verses. He has to remember the language. He has to do it all, you know, in isolation. And that's just, you know, it's a thing. And he did it. And now he left something so that we can, you know, look at his words and go, wow, what a remarkable life.
0: Rhiannon, you talk about Omar living out his years in North Carolina. You were born in North Carolina, in Greensboro. Can you talk about your own indigenous and African-American roots and how you first picked up the banjo, how you got involved with music, the trajectory of your life and all of the musical forms that you have now excelled in and expressed yourself in?
1: Wow. Okay. How long do you have? Okay. I'll give you the capsule version. Yeah. I'm from North Carolina. from a mixed family, mixed black and white, and I know indigenous, you know, back there is kind of a typical Southern story of black, white, and red mixed in sort of indiscriminate ways. And I don't claim a tribal affiliation. I like to say I'm like Native adjacent. You know, I know I've got cousins who identify as Native, but I myself use that story to try to raise awareness and to highlight and to ally myself with the Native story, the indigenous story, because so many indigenous people feel invisible because, you know, a lot of mainstream culture just assumes that that was passed and there's no Indians around, you know. And I use the word Indian because a lot of people, especially in North Carolina, consider themselves as Indian, Indian country, Indian culture. So it's, you know, it's complicated and not any group is monolithic, including indigenous people. And then, you know, obviously, there's black and white, and that's been my main sort of affiliation. And I didn't know anything about Omar's story, which made me so mad because I was born and raised in North Carolina. But anyway, that's another thing. So I just grew up, you know, as a Southerner, and I grew up with my grandparents first, and living out in the country and listening to hee-haw and listening to blues and jazz records and just whatever they were listening to. And, you know, over the years, I got a lot of

0: square dancing, but in long lines. It's a community dance, you know? And that's when I fell in love with the banjo, because there were always live bands and a lot of old-time bands. And then I found out the history of the banjo, and then I was kind of record scratch time, you know? That was it. It wasn't just because I love the banjo, but I felt the injustice of having been raised in North Carolina, surrounded by banjo music, not knowing the true history of the banjo. Like, wanting to learn the banjo and feeling like I had to ask permission, you know? And then finding out that the banjo itself is a Black instrument and that the tradition itself is a Creole tradition that's a cross-cultural collaborative tradition, and that I didn't have to ask any permission to play this music because it was my music, you know? And I just got really upset, you know? I just got mad. I was just like, why haven't I been told this? You know, why don't I know this? And then immediately falling on the heels of that question was, and in whose best interest is it that I don't know this thing? And so that just kind of set me off on my path of, you know, trying to uncover, to discover, to shine a light, you know. I've just kind of gone where I've been led, really. Because I love all the stories that we don't hear, you know, in our school system, the stories that aren't deemed interesting enough or that deviate from the narrative of this is white and this is Black and brown doesn't exist. And, you know, let's keep everything separated so that they don't realize that we're schnookering them all.
1: So talk about being a part of the Carolina Chocolate Drops. And then I want to ask you about our Native daughters, Rhiannon.
0: Of course. Yeah, the Carolina Chocolate Drops is a, you know, Black string band that was formed around 2006, and kind of the center of it was learning from Joe Thompson, who was an 86-year-old African-American fiddler from Mebane, North Carolina, that was one of the last Black proponents of the old string band position. Not the only Black fiddler, you know, left in the country, but one of the last of that kind of old-time, you know, Black string band tradition, rural tradition, where it had been passed down as an oral tradition. From the time of slavery. And so, you know, we wanted to take that out into the world and educate about that. So it was myself, Dom Flemons, and Justin Robinson were the original members of the Chocolate Drops. Over the years, there would be different really super talented Black instrumentalists and singers who have come into the group and gone on to do great things, like Layla McCalla, Hubby Jenkins. The first trio was myself, Dom, and Justin, and we were the ones who worked with Joe Thompson for some years.
1: And then our Native daughters and songs of our Native daughters, which highlight the struggle, the resistance, the hope of Black women resonating back to the 17th, the 18th, and 19th century. Talk about your work there.
0: Yeah, I was in the Smithsonian, the Museum for African American Culture, History and Culture at Smithsonian in D.C. And I was just really struck with some of the historical exhibits. And I was just thinking that, God, we need to be making music from these really hard things. And it just kind of turned into this project. They asked me to record something for them. And I said, I'm just thinking, okay, here's the project. I want to do something with these historical things in the Smithsonian. And then as I was thinking about who to do it with, you know, the women, the story of women, especially Black women, really is what has driven me a lot in my solo work. You know, my earliest songwriting dealt with women during the slavery times and coming from enslaved people's narratives and different paraphernalia around slavery, but always centering women because I felt like that's not the stories we get. You know, even if we get enslaved stories, we don't always get other than Harriet Tubman. That's kind of it. And so the opportunity to bring three other Black women, you know, together with myself, and then I wanted the banjo to be central because it's also been so maligned and so misunderstood, and it's so central to American culture, you know, that I wanted it to be other banjo playing Black women. So I keep telling people, like, there's more than just me. There's a lot of us, actually, at this point, you know.
1: Rhiannon, can you tell us your favorite song from our Native daughters?
0: Oh, gosh. I love them all, but, like, I think Moon Meets Sun was one of the first ones that

wrote, and it was one that three of us wrote together. Layla wasn't there that day. It's me and Allie and Amethyst, and it really has all three of us in it. And that's just, that was just a magic moment. We just kind of went, okay, this is a thing. Like, this is so cool. We don't have to explain ourselves to each other. We don't have to, like, you know, we just, like, there was just so much that we didn't have to do because we all were like, yeah, we know, you know? And it was just, it kind of made for a really wonderful communal energy that surrounded this song. So that's definitely one of my favorites.

The pioneering musical artist Rhiannon Giddens. We spoke in October 2023, the day she received the Pulitzer Prize for her opera, Omar. When we come back, we'll talk about her song, Another Wasted Life, and how she worked on the song's video with 22 people who were wrongly incarcerated.

Texas Hold'em by Beyoncé, featuring the banjo playing of our guest, Rhiannon Giddens. This is Democracy Now!, democracynow.org, The War and Peace Report. I'm Amy Goodman. We're continuing this Juneteenth special with the musician Rhiannon Giddens. In October, she marked International Wrongful Conviction Day by releasing a video for her song, Another Wasted Life. The song was inspired by Khalif Browder, a Bronx resident who died by suicide in 2015 at the age of 22, after being detained at Rikers Island Jail for nearly 3 years, after being falsely accused at the age of 16 of stealing a backpack. He was held in solitary confinement for 2 years and was repeatedly assaulted by guards and other prisoners. In the video for Another Wasted Life, Rhiannon Giddens features 22 people who were wrongly incarcerated. Together, the men collectively served more than 500 years in prison for crimes they did not commit. Rhiannon Giddens made the video in partnership with the Pennsylvania Innocence Project. This is an excerpt.

0: That was Another Wasted Life by our guest, Rhiannon Giddens. The song is featured on her album, You're the One. I asked Rhiannon Giddens to talk about the album and that song.
1: Well, it's an interesting thing. You know, I've a lot of my work, most of my work, you know, especially since going solo. I mean, obviously, Carolina Chocolate Drops had a mission, you know, of sort of telling the world about Black string band music, of spreading our mentor Joe Thompson's family music around, and just trying to educate about the true history of the banjo. And then when I went solo, I was able to really go to things that I had been wanting to do, you know, during the band years, but it wasn't quite the right time, really focusing on women's voices, focusing on stories from the time of slavery, and really the common sort of denominator has always been sort of this sense of mission, whether it's in the band or solo. But the thing is, that mission is weighty, you know, and I just kind of had gotten to a point where I was like, I kind of feel like if I keep going with, you know, on this trajectory, I'm going to burn out and then I'm not going to be of any good to anybody. So it's time to kind of take a turn for a second and explore other parts of my artistry. And that's what You're the One really comes out of. It's songs that I've written over the course of like 14 years that were just, you know, fun songs, songs that were inspired by some of my idols like Dolly Parton and Aretha Franklin, a lot of like, you know, love songs, a lot of, you know, You Dog, Get Out of My House songs, you know, kind of those sorts of things. But I really can't leave the mission behind, even for this record. So I also really wanted to include Another Wasted Life, which I had written, you know, after reading about Kalief Browder some years ago and had sort of put into a book and kind of went, okay, like when it's the right time, I'll know what to do with the song. And then when this album was sort of coalescing and coming together, I was like, this is it. Because, you know, it's a different approach. Like what I have done before, like say something with something like Freedom Highway, which is my, I guess, civil rights record. Every song there is really kind of infused with thinking about the history of the United States, thinking about, you know, the legacy of slavery, thinking about civil rights and all of that. And it's a very kind of cohesive album, but it's all very... Every single song is kind of has that thought behind it. Whereas with this album, all the songs except for one are fun. You know, even the sad love songs are still fun songs. And this kind of sticks out as the mission song. And it's a different approach because this then gets all the focus, you know, in terms of the emotional weight and, you know, what it does. So I'm really excited that I've had the opportunity to put it out there, surrounded by, you know, something different so that it really kind of has an opportunity to jump out at the listener.
0: I want to go to Kalief Browder in his own words. This is Kalief speaking to the HuffPost Live's Mark Lamont Hill back a decade ago in 2013. Kalief had spent, as we said earlier, 3 years at Rikers in New York without charge. He was a 16-year-old high school sophomore when he was first detained on suspicion of stealing a backpack. He said while he was in solitary at Rikers, the guards often refused to give him his meals.
2: If you say anything that could tick them off in any type of way, some of them, which is a lot of them, what they do is they starve you, they won't feed you, and it's already hard in there because if you get the three trays that you get every day, you're still hungry because I guess that's part of the punishment. So if they starve you one tray, that could really make an impact on you. And
3: how much were you starved?
2: I was starved a lot. I can't even count.
0: Kalief Browder went on to say he was once starved 4 times in a row, no breakfast, lunch, dinner, or breakfast again, after enduring nearly 800 days in solitary confinement and abuses. Browder was only released when the case was dismissed. He would go on to college, but he died by suicide on June 6, 2015, at his home in the Bronx. He was 22 years old. Rhiannon Giddens, can you talk about how you discovered Kalief's story and then talk about the other men who are included in this video? I mean, this is just a mind-blowing, paradigm-shattering video that will affect anyone who sees it.
1: Well, I'm not sure, to be honest with you. It must have been a a news story, you know, a news item or something like that, where I just read the whole thing. You know, it was obviously after he committed suicide, because that's the thing that kind of got me. You know, it was not only how he was treated, you know, an innocent teenager put through the system in such a brutal way, but it's the fact that he, you know, the transition back into the war. I mean, who knows what was going through his mind, but obviously, like, it changed him, you know? And I just felt like his life was stolen from him. Not only the hours that he had to spend inside enduring what he had to endure, but also the hours that he never got to live, you know? And I feel like that just kind of went all over me, and I just sat down and wrote it. So when the opportunity to do You're the One and have it to be sort of a big album, you know, that Nonesuch was, you know, my label was putting a lot of resources behind the record, so to be able to put Another Wasted Life on there, I knew very early on that I wanted to do a video. You know, videos these days are really kind of, unless you're like a huge, huge megastar, they're almost not worth the money that you put into, because, like, how do you get them out? And people don't even see them on social media half the time. And so it's really hard to justify making a video a lot of times these days. But I knew that that's what I wanted to make a video for, was Another Wasted Life. And I also knew, after we started working with the Pennsylvania Innocence Project, that I wanted to center the men who had been exonerated. I wanted to center these guys, you know, because we can't center the people who are still in prison because we can't reach them. So I knew that I wanted to be decentered in this, and just enough in to make the connection. I knew that right away. And so when we reached out to the Pennsylvania Innocence Project and said, this is kind of what we want to do, and they were just really great, and sent that around to some of the guys that they have freed, because they've been working so hard to free innocent men who are in prison. And 22 guys reached back out and said, yes, we'd like to be a part of this. And we took, you know, a day, and we filmed the video. And it was just like, it was such an experience to be there and talk to these guys. And like, all of them were like, we are here for those who are still in. We are here for those guys who are still in cages, thinking that nobody cares about them. And so many of them were like, man, we're just so grateful that people care. We're just so grateful that you're doing this. And I just kind of like, I was sitting there going, well, it's like literally the least I can do. Like, literally. You know what I mean? It's just like, it's such a skewed thing that there's clearly not, they don't feel like people care. Because I'm sure in their experience, a lot of people don't care, you know? And the fact that there are these innocence projects full of people who do care is wonderful, and that I'm doing my little tiny mite, you know, to raise awareness. But it's like, that was the thing that hit me the most, is like just the sense of hopelessness that they would talk about being in prison, thinking like, nobody cares that I'm in here, and through no fault of my own, you know? So they were just incredibly generous with their time, and I'm just very proud of that video, and everybody who volunteered on it, from the directors and the people who donated money so that it could happen. It was a real, everybody just really came together to make that happen. And I, if nothing else happened with this record, and that was it, I would be incredibly proud of that.
0: Well, and I mean, your song, I think, is also so powerful, as you say, because it was inspired by Khalif. And I hate to do this to you, but much worse, I hate the idea that this happened. But I wanted to go to one more clip. Maybe it's the world's saddest clip. Again, this is that decade ago interview with Mark Lamont Hill. Khalif was talking about his suicide attempts at Rikers and his efforts to get psychiatric help.
2: I would say I committed suicide about five or six times.
3: Okay, you attempted suicide 5 to 6 times?
2: Yes.
3: While still in prison?
2: Yes.
3: Wow.
2: And I tried to resort to telling the correction officers that I wanted to see a psychiatrist or a counselor or something. I was telling them I need mental help because I wasn't feeling right. All the stress from my case, everything was just getting to me, and I just couldn't take it. I just needed somebody to talk to. I needed to just talk and be stress free. But the correction officers, they didn't want to hear me out. Nobody wanted to listen.
0: That's Khalif before he ultimately did take his own life. Of course, again, he was never convicted. And he was released, went to college, but couldn't survive beyond that. Rhiannon, as you listen to Khalif and have your own two kids, as you try to give them hope in the world, your thoughts and how you transform these stories into music.
1: Man, it's tough, you know. I mean, to be first off, you know, to be perfectly frank, my children are white presenting. So I have a son, he's 10, and I know that he's not going to go through a lot of the things that black men go through in America. So I don't even pretend to know. You know what I mean? To even think, my sister, like, I've been through so much kind of watching my sister, you know, because her son is black, and he's my nephew, and he's amazing. But he, like, just seeing her go through the stress, and he's, you know, he's been pulled over, and there's been things that have happened, and, like, her utter terrifying just emotion of, like, what, you know, what if something happens to him? What if, you know, all of these things, stuff when during the protest after George Floyd's murder. And I can live vicariously through her and feel that terror. But I know that I don't have that same terror because of the way he presents, you know, and it's like other things may happen to him. And that's a normal terror of that parents have. But it's hard. It's like I can imagine it because, you know, of being with my sister. But it's just, it's such a horrible thing to think that the system that he was caught up in is so uncaring and is so actually actively against these young men, you know, that there is no, even when people are exonerated, this is what kills me, is that the system is so efficient that even when people are exonerated, they have been proven innocent. Like, there was one story about a guy who was literally in prison. He was in jail already when they said that he had murdered somebody else. Like, he was already in the system, and he still got bullied into a plea or something and ended up in prison. And it took like decades to get him out, you know? And you just kind of go, these prisons are not there for rehabilitation. They're not there for correction, whatever that means. They are there to make money, and they're there to keep these young men inside, or to keep them in the system. Because, like, when they go inside and when they come out, they just a lot of times they reoffend because they have been affected so much by being in prison. And it's like, that's obviously a system that is there because it works. You know, like, people say, oh, the prison system is broken. I was like, actually, no, it's not broken. That's the way it's meant to work. And so, like, when you hear him talking about, like, I was feeling these things and I asked for help and he's not getting help inside. And you're just like, yeah, they don't want to help him. You know what I mean? And it's just like, I'm sure that there are people, good people in there somewhere. I don't know where they are. I don't even know if they can be. I don't even know if the system allows caring or humanity. You know, I think it probably weeds it out. You know, I know everybody's got their own story, but it's hard to hear that because you just know that that's being repeated at countless prisons and correctional facilities all over this country, you know, that there are people inside, and whether they did something or not, because at this point I'm like, you know, there's a lot, it's very complicated, because if you're driven to crime, like, I want to look at what's happening that, you know, that is surrounding that action. You know, it's, we tend to just punish people without looking at the situation that they come out of. And it's like, well, how is the system contributed to that? How is our culture contributed to that? But anyway, but even if you take somebody who's been proven innocent, and it's just like, to know that there are people being treated like that in our institutions, you know, this is why I wrote the song. It's why I've put it out there. And the other thing is, before we move on about the story, is, you know, I wrote that as kind of an emotional response of, like, you know, feeling like, yeah, that was another wasted life. Like, here's, you know, whatever genius he had, whatever beautiful things he could have done, like, we're all robbed of them, you know, because of what happened. And when I've been performing this live, I brought that nephew, that same, my sister's son, who's a rapper. And I asked him, because I had brought him on tour, and I asked him to listen to the song and create some bars, you know, to rap in the middle of the song. And he came up with this beautiful thing because I wanted. He's like kind of staring down the barrel of a gun, you know, by being a young black man in America. Like, so I wanted his voice in this song. It's important for me that it's not just about like, what am I saying, but I want to be either a catalyst or a framer or, you know, a platform for somebody else, you know? And so I wanted him to be able to say whatever he wanted to say. And he ends his words with, you know, as long as we say their names, it's not a wasted life. And so when we perform it live, it goes back and forth. Mm-hmm. And I kind of feel like I'm like the mother. And he's like, you know what I mean? This is like we add some layers to the song because it is like people are going through these things. And it just was an important perspective to kind of mix with mine. So we were able to do that, perform it like that on The Daily Show last night. So that performance is up online. And I think it's a really powerful one because of the generations too, you know, so I'm the older generation, he's the younger generation, and it really kind of complicates the narrative and adds layers to it. And that's important to me because like all narratives are complicated, you know, we tend to like to slim them down, but I like to add to that and to add to the voices that are coming out. So I wanted to mention that.
0: Rhiannon, I want to just play a clip from The Daily Show of you and your nephew.

0: That was Rhiannon Giddens, the Grammy and Pulitzer Prize-winning musician. Her new album is titled You're the One. We'll link to the video for her song Another Wasted Life at democracynow.org. And that does it for today's special Juneteenth broadcast. I'm Amy Goodman. Thanks so much for joining us.
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Good morning, namaskar, assalamu alaikum, and a big sat sri akal, and welcome to the show called Surtal, broadcast here from Mac University every Monday morning from 10 to 12 on 93.3 FM, CFMU, and we hope you enjoyed the weekend, and everyone enjoyed their Father's Day yesterday, and once again, happy belated Father's Day to everyone. So here it is, the show called Surtal. I'm your host, Narinder, here with you till 12 o'clock. 1 hour of Punjabi music, 1 hour of Hindi music. But first of all, we're going to start off with something which is old as gold. This is the one and only Asha Bhonsle. Ghar Jayegi, Dar Jayegi, right here on Surtal.

And you just heard a song by the one and only Mustafa Zahid called Roxanne Bujh Hai Gaya. Before that, one of my favorite songs from the film Namak Halal, Pag Ghunguru Band by the immortal Kishore Kumar. And at the beginning, you heard a song by Asha called Ghar Jayegi. Lo doso, let's go to our next song. This is Jubin Nautiyal or Jubin Nautiyal, and the song is called Hua. It's a new single that he just released on, and there's a video also available on YouTube. So let's listen to the song, and the show is called Surtal.

And you just heard a song from the new film Dhamaal 4. That's the fourth installment of the Dhamaal franchise. And featuring Ajay Devgan, Arshad Varsi, Ritesh Deshmukh, Javed Jafri. And that was the song called Chutney, a song which is a West Indian song which they did in Bollywood a while back, and they redid it again in this movie. Before that, you heard a song from another multi-star cast film called Welcome to the Jungle. That's the another installment of the film called Welcome. The song called Deewane Hai, and that film features Akshay Kumar, Sunil Shetty, Raveena Tandon, Arshad Varsi, Paresh Rawal, Lara Dutta, Jacqueline Fernandez, Jackie Shroff, Tushar Kapoor, Rajpal Yadav, Johnny Lever, Shreyas Dalpade, and Aftab Shivdasani. So it's a big, big star cast in this film that's releasing this weekend. And before that, you heard a song by from the film Cocktail 2.0, Bandhu 2.0. That was also featuring Shahid Kapoor, Kriti, and Rashmika Mandanna, which released just this weekend. And at the beginning, you heard a song by Juven Nautiyal called Hua. Well, those, if you missed some of the show today, just log into CFMU.ca and listen to any of the great, great, great shows that we have here at CFMU on 93.3 FM. Here's our next song. This is Jalraj called Desire.

And that was the redone song from Dil To Pagal Hai, the original song sung by Lata Mangeshkar and Udit Narayan. This was a new one by Sher Yar Khan called Pyar Kar. Before that, Sanya Ji, Arma and Farooq got audio. Also, you heard a song by Sahil and Naz, TK Nan. And at the beginning, you heard a song by Jal Raz called Desire. Dosto, it's the show called Surtal, broadcast every Monday from 10 to 12 right here on 93.3 FM with your host Narinder. And here's our next song. It's time for the remix side of Surtal, and we're going to feature a remix by DJ Noni, the melodic techno beat. This is Tol Vajda, Tumba Vajda right here on Surtal.

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We already had 1 hour go by. Hope you enjoyed the first hour, and we got one more hour to go till 12 o'clock. Now it's time for the Punjabi side, and we have lots of new songs we're going to play in this next hour. So sit back, relax, and enjoy the next hour with your host, Narinder. And remember, if you missed some of the show, cfmu.ca. Hello, aaj da program shuru karte hain. This is called The Folk Turbinators. These guys come out with all kinds of folk songs. Great, great collaboration and real instruments. This is Irash Riaz with the song called Nakra right here on Surtal.

And that was Clear Cunt with the latest song called Hall from his latest EP. Before that, you heard Vishaka with the song, the ever-popular song, Long Gavacha. A new one by Raj Veer and Sachin Ahuja, Jahaj Lagya. And at the beginning, you heard a song by Arash Riaz called Nakara. Also, let's go to our next song. This is Gurpreet Guni and Supneet with the song called

Well, dosto, that was first time ever seven Punjabi queens together. That was the Gidda Anthem featuring Sirith Kumari, Anjali 99, Rabab Kaur, Nisha Bano, Sargi Marn, Jasmine Akhtar, and Sudesh Kumari all together in this. The video is on YouTube, so you can go take a look. It's called the Gidda Anthem. And before that, you heard a song by Jasmine Sandalis and Gurlej Akhtar. Music by Jaydev Kumar, and that was Jindwa. Also, you heard a song by Ajuni Tillon called Bolia. And at the beginning, you heard a song by Gurpreet called Chummer. And this whole set was put together. I put this set together as a the Punjabi culture and all the Punjabi type of dances in this whole set featuring Chomar, Bolia, Jindua, and Gidda.

Well, that's from the new film starring Raj Kundra, The Great Punjab Robbery, and that was the anthem sung by Jant Jagwant and Dilraj Garewal, featuring Hargan Kaur. Before that, you heard a song by Desi Frenzy, Uday Shergill, and Raj Hare, No Worries. Another remix featuring Malkeet Singh, Bali Sagu Bohemia, Ishq Pangra. Another remix by Be Famous featuring Jazzy B, Kabutriye. And at the beginning, a song by Kulvinder Jol, the Sansane DJ, called More. Well, dosto, we have another 10 minutes left in the song, in the show. We're going to feature JK. His newest EP is coming out. This is called Desi Gun, Third Side, right here on Sartaal.

Well, Dosa, it's time for us to leave. We just heard a song by JK. We're going to play Karun Aujla and Harjeet Harman's Sharab. We're going to try to end it off with DJ Sanj and the newest album called Soho Nights, Yada. Till next week, Sarenu, Sat Sri Akal. Hope you enjoyed today's show. And if you missed it, cfmu.ca. Log in and listen to it again. Once again, Sat Sri Akal.

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0: 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Well, hello, Sarah.
1: Hey, Biliana. How are you?
0: Very well. How are you?
1: I'm great. I'm feeling positive about the time of year we're in, the weather we're having, and just seeing your face.
0: Oh, I'm touched. And I'm boosted immediately. My spirit feels boosted.
1: Can you hear the chipper joy in my voice?
0: Yeah.
1: I'm bringing it today.
0: We started the show off with a little old school caribou. We played Odessa, which was great. And then I picked Libella. Not great choice for radio.
1: It was a bit down for our vibe today.
0: A little bit. But don't worry, we're going to pick it back up.
1: We'll bring it right back to the tippity.
0: We have some music, some messages to share. And yeah, why don't we get into some tunes?
1: Let's roll into it.
0: All right.

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After multiple sold-out performances at the Westdale Theatre, Susie McNeil is back, celebrating the release of her new album, Line 49. When I come home, where Northern roots meet Southern soul, Susie's new show, Line 49, reimagines Canadian classic songs through the rich, passionate lens of soul music. 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Juno-nominated Susie McNeil, a powerhouse vocalist and performer, live at the Westdale Theatre, Friday, June 26th at 8 p.m. For more information, go to thewestdale.ca. 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

0: 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You are hanging out with Off Main Street. That was Adrenaline from Kay Roosevelt. We also heard Eat Your Young from Hozier. Anyone Else from Eliza. I Want to Be Your Only Pet from the Bombay Bicycle Club. Feel Good from Charlotte Cardin. And I Only Smoke When I Drink from Namino. Speaking of good music, I went to see a really good show.
1: Oh, really?
0: A few days ago. That's right. I went to watch Winter Sleep at Bridgeworks.
1: Tell me all about it.
0: The show was 10 out of 10.
1: Really?
0: Winter Sleep are so good live.
1: Awesome.
0: It was incredible. They played all the songs I like. It was a good mix of like the new album and some of the old favorites. You know,
1: it's a good blend. You gotta have some old favorites.
0: Yes. There's something so beautiful about songs you really like that like I sing along to like in the shower or in the car, and then when you're there with hundreds of people and everybody's singing the same songs, it's so beautiful. It was a really beautiful experience, and the Winter Sleep are so good. And I noticed that there is a festival on like the little Henley Island in St. Catharines on October 2nd and 3rd, and they're on the headline, on the bill.
1: Who else is on the bill? Is that the one with like Metric or?
0: Yeah.
1: I remember seeing there was some interesting bands playing there.
0: Actually, I do have it here. It's October 2nd and 3rd. It's called Cicada Music and Arts Fest, or Cicada, if you will. It's got Metric, Bahamas, USS, Winter Sleep, the Zolas, Hoxley Workmen, the Darcys, and a bunch of other artists. But they also have like art installations, kids' activities and stuff. You know, no one's asked us to promote this festival, but Winter Sleep's on.
1: Sounds pretty cool.
0: And then, like, they don't play around here too often. And so when I saw that, and the show that I went to was sold out. So if you missed it and you want to see them again, you can go see them there. And that's a cool place. And
1: okay, I've never been there.
0: Oh.
1: I should go.
0: Yeah. Well, maybe we'll go. Who knows?
1: And I will say, having seen Metric live, I really like them live. I thought they're one of those bands that really brings a great live show also. So
0: it's really exciting when that happens, you know, when you feel like, oh, I'm watching a pro do something.
1: Yeah, this
0: really
1: is a professional thing I paid money for, and it's worth the money I paid.
0: Yeah.
1: You know?
0: One thing that I found interesting about the experience was that it was like watching a show in a closed sauna.
1: It was really warm.
0: It honestly must have gotten close to 40 degrees with humidity in there.
1: Oh, gosh.
0: It was so hot that people were coming out from the front and the sides, like, literally, like, fish gasping for air. Sweat. I had, like my forearms were sweaty when I left, and I don't even think I sweat there usually, not on the forearm.
1: Forearm isn't a normal sweating spot.
0: It was really hot, and I kept thinking, like, this is a great venue, but, like, something about this ventilation needs to be fixed.
1: Yeah. Yeah, you know. That, it feels like when it's cold in there, it's really cold. It's like maybe there is no ventilation. Maybe that's what it is.
0: And it is a weird space. And like that was an industrial space. I'm sure it's not super straightforward. And also, I've never tried turning a factory into a music venue, but it was really, really humid.
1: Mm.
0: Yeah.
1: Well, you can't have it all. At least you had a great time anyway.
0: Yeah, Winter Sleep, excellent. Really excellent. And what did you get up to?
1: Oh, I went to see the Canada versus Qatar soccer game at the stadium. So I was there at the Hamilton Stadium with, you know, hundreds or thousands of other people. And it was, like, really great.
0: Would you bring in your own furniture or did you sit in the stands?
1: I tried to sit in the stands briefly because you had to sit in the stands to drink alcohol. But I had my own chair, and it was better to look straight on at the screen than have to turn your neck. Because I'm old enough that I don't want to turn my neck for a whole soccer game.
0: And these dang necks of ours are so delicate.
1: They are. Got to keep them aligned. But it was fun. It was fun, like, seeing everyone cheer for Canada. And there was, like, almost everyone was wearing red, except for one guy in a Mexico jersey and sombrero. Bless him.
0: Yeah.
1: And it was great. It was cool vibes.
0: That's awesome. Mm-hmm. I'm curious about those. I was out in that part of town on Friday, and the Thai Cats are on.
1: Oh, yeah. Right? I went to that, too, in fact. Yeah, I was also there for that big week of sports watching over here.
0: And how was that? Because from the neighborhood, the vibe seemed very up.
1: It was great. They won. It was a really great game on their behalf. And Tiger Cats always brings the good vibes. Everyone's wearing a Tiger Cats shirt, and everyone's going nuts. Yeah. And it's always really good vibes. I went to Franco Fest after that, actually, too. And we'll say that, unfortunately, I think I'm

0: miss the action, because by the time of the last DJ of the night, which I was hoping might be like a fun mm-hmm. dance party vibe, because it was like an EDM DJ, there was just like 10 volunteers and then me and my friend at the festival. It was pretty quiet.
1: So you were Francofest.
0: We were Francofest.
1: Okay.
0: Yeah. But hopefully the rest of the weekend went a bit more action-packed for Francofest.
1: Yeah, it was good weather.
0: Mm-hmm. I did also actually check out Italian Fest on James North.
1: Mm.
0: And my highlight of that was on Sunday, where I saw like two old men, one playing accordion and the other one singing Italian versions of Elvis.
1: Oh,
0: pretty sweet.
1: I like that. Mm-hmm. How, you know, maybe we could have a little more of that folksy charm at Francofest.
0: I bet there was that during the day, honestly, if I can guess.
1: That's great. We're going to play some more tunes, and then we'll come on back.

0: 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You are listening to Off Main Street, and we've come to the end of our hour. Believe it or not, it happens so quickly. That was That Life from Immortal Technique. We also heard Didn't I from Durando, Teeth from Mallrat, Adored from Royal Otis, and Girl from Eider. Thanks for hanging out and for listening to another show.
1: We've been here enjoying this music. And also, before we go, I have one thing I want to say.
0: Yes.
1: I looked up why all the squirrels are looking mangy.
0: Oh, yeah.
1: Have you noticed that?
0: Yes, I have.
1: Like, the front half of them will be just hairless and disgusting.
0: They look like they're wearing a pant and shirt combo because they're
1: different
0: colors.
1: Just completely different outfits.
0: Yeah.
1: But anyway, there are two different diseases they get. One is like a lice and one is, I don't know, a virus or something, but apparently neither of them were spread to humans, and they're actually not that serious.
0: Not even to the squirrels?
1: Yeah, apparently they're less serious than they look.
0: Okay.
1: I always thought they're, like, dying of, you know, some contagious disease, and they're going to, if they bite us, then we die too, you know.
0: But, and also, it makes me so sad to see all those squirrels in different stages of suffering, what it looks like.
1: I saw two of them today, and I thought, wow, those squirrels look bad.
0: Okay.
1: So I did look it up. I want the people to know it's not as bad as it looked.
0: This is very good to know.
1: Thanks. We'll leave you with that slightly positive thought.
0: Things are looking up.
1: Have a great rest of your Monday, everyone.
0: See ya.

KFMU 93.3, you are listening to Georgia On Your Mind. I'm your host, Georgia Brower. Hello, how are y'all doing? Happy Monday. New show for you guys, and I've been thinking, and I haven't done a show about angry women in a while, so I thought that I should, because who doesn't love that? One of my favorite genres is bands that are female or femme fronted and angry. That's like one of my favorite genres. So I have tons of picks, some from right here in Hamilton. So let's get into it. We're going to start with this band called Appleseed. They are really good. 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

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Either way, you're listening to CFMU at McMaster University in Hamilton, Ontario, playing a bunch of songs in this hour. Set recent stuff at the time of recording. And we heard Ida Sophia and Ghost Boy RJ, Incense is the name of the record, I believe, and Shock, the name of the track. And we're going to keep on going. This show's just about music today, so let's get going with Jacob Allen from Burnt Out Face. This is Coming Home.

Michelle, David, and the True Tones with Soul Woman on 93.3 CFMU FM in Hamilton, Ontario. Hey, folks, how's it going? My name's Jamie. I'm the program director here at CFMU and host of a couple of shows over the last, I don't even want to say it. I've been lingering around here. It's lingering for 40 years and, well, almost. My first show, I think, was a filler show where I played a lot of what was then not called alt country, but that's more or less what it was. And still here, playing stuff for you. Before Michelle David, we heard Jamie Anderson from The Curves Are Still There and A Different Kind of Blue. And we started off with Jacob Allen with Coming Home from the album Burnt Out Face. I could go back and correct that because I'm pre-recording this, but I'm not gonna. Anyway, let's keep going into a couple of local acts. My friend Alex Worms. Before that, though, we're gonna hear Lost Faculty and the title track off their album Temper on 93.3.

From the album Preservers of the Pearl, that was The Outfit with Unseeable Root. Before that, we heard Alex Worms and the Paranoid single that she put out in early to mid-2026. And we started off with Lost Faculty and an album that came out around the same time, I think. Temper is the name of the album and the track that we heard. You heard it on CFMU.ca, or possibly you're listening to the FM band. 93.3 on the FM dial is where we are found. Hope things are going well for you out there. My name is Jamie, and today is all about music, so let's keep playing music. Solya with Queen of Texas on 93.3.

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1: An artist named Newly in this 1 hour set of music, mixed music genre, notwithstanding, don't even care, was I Won't Talk Back. And before that, we heard Frozen Inertia from Remember the Exit Might Be Right Behind You, and a track called King of the Mountain. And we started off with Solya, the title track from the album Queen of Texas. Gonna keep playing music and keep on going. Odd Marshall, the next artist up from the album Seconds. This is Take Me Anywhere on 93.3.

Coming to you from the lower level of the Student Center at McMaster University in Hamilton, Ontario. This is Jamie, and the show is... This is no show. This is just music. The Beans. And yeah, the track's called Shadoo, I suppose. I don't know how you say it when you're just speaking it, but when you're singing it, it's Shadoo. And they played the CFMU fundraiser show at the Corktown in 2026. Thanks, guys. That was appreciated. Shabaka from Of the Earth and A Future Untold. And the set was started off with Odd Marshall and Take Me Anywhere. And let's keep on going. We got another couple of songs, and then we'll wrap up the set. This is a local band. The album is called Somersaults. This is Death Crash on 93.3.

from their album Mongoose, that's The Thick with College California. And before that, we heard Death Crash from Somersaults with the title track. And now we're going to leave you with one more, Ray Spoon from Assigned Country Singer at Birth. That's a kind of a funny title. This is Hyper Country. This has been 93.3 CFMU. 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

Michelle, David, and the True Tones with Soul Woman on 93.3 CFMU FM in Hamilton, Ontario. Hey, folks, how's it going? My name's Jamie. I'm the program director here at CFMU and host of a couple of shows over the last, I don't even want to say it. I've been lingering around here, just lingering, for 40 years and, well, almost. My first show, I think, was a filler show where I played a lot of what was then not called alt country, but that's more or less what it was. And still here, playing stuff for you. Before Michelle David, we heard Jamie Anderson from The Curves Are Still There and A Different Kind of Blue. And we started off with Jacob Allen with Coming Home from the album Burnt Out Face. Sorry. I could go back and correct that because I'm pre-recording this, but I'm not gonna. Anyway, let's keep going into a couple of local acts. My friend Alex Worms. Before that, though, we're gonna hear Lost Faculty and the title track off their album Temper on 93.3.

From the album Preservers of the Pearl, that was The Outfit with Unseeable Root. Before that, we heard Alex Worms and the Paranoid single that she put out in early to mid-2026. And we started off with Lost Faculty and an album that came out around the same time, I think. Temper is the name of the album and the track that we heard. You heard it on CFMU.ca, or possibly you're listening to the FM band. 93.3 on the FM dial is where we are found. Hope things are going well for you out there. My name is Jamie, and today is all about music, so let's keep playing music. Solya with Queen of Texas on 93.3.

0: spend time just to look pretty. I won't get drunk at 2 a.m. You'll never have to see me
1: An artist named Newly in this one-hour set of music, mixed music genre, notwithstanding, don't even care, was I Won't Talk Back. And before that, we heard Frozen Inertia from Remember the Exit Might Be Right Behind You, and a track called King of the Mountain, and we started off with Solya, the title track from the album Queen of Texas. Gonna keep playing music and keep on going. Odd Marshall, the next artist up from the album Seconds. This is Take Me Anywhere on 93.3.

coming to you from the lower level of the Student Center at McMaster University in Hamilton, Ontario. This is Jamie, and the show is... This is no show. This is just music. The Beans. And yeah, the track's called Shoot Do. Shadoo, I suppose. I don't know how you say it when you're just speaking it, but when you're singing it, it's Shoot Do. And they played the CFMU fundraiser show at the Corktown in 2026. Thanks, guys. That was appreciated. Shabaka from Of the Earth and A Future Untold. And the set was started off with Odd Marshall and Take Me Anywhere. And let's keep on going. We got another couple of songs, and then we'll wrap up the set. This is a local band. The album is called Somersaults. This is Death Crash on 93.3.

from their album Mongoose. That's The Thick with College California. And before that, we heard Death Crash from Somersaults with the title track. And now we're going to leave you with one more, Ray Spoon from Assigned Country Singer at Birth. That's a kind of a funny title. This is Hyper Country. This has been 93.3 CFMU. Stay tuned for more.

Hello there, and welcome here to another edition of Peacemaker Journey. Well, you know, not beyond next Monday, but guess what? High school kids are just finishing their exams today. Elementary school people out soon. Well, I know somebody who do listen to my show, and he's a teenager, young. No, 15-year-old person, love my soul, babe, love listening stuff. Well, I got something. I think about that, and I think about school with that, too. And guess what song I'm thinking about playing today? How about Al Cooper? Let's say school is out at the end of this week. Da da da da da da da da da.

0: Hey, that's Alec Cooper there. School's out completely. Yeah, it will be out by end of this month. I talked about high school, elementary student. That's sort of that for all the people doing exams now in high school. One to finish the exams and going and starting to enjoy the summer holidays. And the elementary students who got to will be finished out shortly after them. So, but enough play by Alec Cooper. Let's play. Yeah, I'll play. Hit on CD 2. No, okay, gone. Now I gotta wait for a minute. Just warm up a bit. It doesn't auto shut off sometimes. It's sitting there. I don't do long. Okay, here we go. Weed, weed, weed, weeding. Come on. Come on, CD. Wake up here. Huh. Here we go.
1: I believe our Creator will come to us in our own language,
2: Cherokee,
1: our own tradition,
2: Chippewa,
1: our own culture,
2: Mohawk.
1: We have many nations,
2: Cree,
1: many dances,
2: Blackfoot,
1: many songs,
2: Comanche.
1: I believe
2: Lillawatt,
1: the ancient ones were spoken to
2: Ida,
1: by the great mystery of all things,
2: Inuit.
1: When he spoke,
2: Seminole,
1: they listened. They used
2: Shiny,
1: the medicines and prayed for guidance.
2: Chickasaw.
1: Shoga. I believe that each of
2: Lakota,
1: us still has those ancient
2: Dakota,
1: ones in and around
2: Navajo,
1: us. They Nez want Perth, us to follow the path
2: Hopi,
1: they traveled.
2: Onondaga,
1: they want us to honor our people,
2: Seneca,
1: our Creator,
2: Huron,
1: ourselves,
2: Iroquois.
1: I believe
2: Tuscarora,
1: our time has come,
2: Creek,
1: to pick up our bundles and Nick acknowledge Knight, the sacred fire
2: Wyandotte,
1: that burns within each of us.
2: Apache.
1: Aho.

not a white rabbit there. Miles Left an Airplane, a great song. Yeah, I'll call Right Rabbit by Jefferson Airplane. It's a pretty good song on 93.3 CFNU. In many ways, safe perform. Wow. That is a great song, White Rabbit. Talking about what happened when they do too much mushroom, you know. Like they lost the mushroom, so that happened to them and rolled down that rabbit hole and you don't come out. And it not, you know, it's something you know, people have hallucinated. Go to show something right there. I would never even touch this stuff because I heard it not that good. Actually, many years ago, I can still remember this the very day once. Wow. Oh boy, this is an interesting one. Years ago, University of Western Ontario, and I was walking through the area, the University Student Center building, and University Restaurant Student Center building called UCC building, USC building, they call that. I was walking through the building, a vending machine that came up to it was a coffee machine. Well, we were going back in the early 70s, late 70s. So I turned around, I put my money in the vending machine, of course. Okay, I put the coin in. Got the coffee. I started drinking the coffee and I was wandering along and minding my business. And next thing I know, I was starting to see things that weren't there. I started to hallucinate. I was really sick and I knew something wasn't right. And then somehow I made it to the University of Western Ontario Hospital, to the ER room, and I took a coffee, analyzed it, and guess what was in it? LSD. I could see how somebody getting addicted to it, I know, but I know. I ended up having turned out later on when the investigation of it, well, one of the university students stole the vending machine guy's key, the owner's keys to the vending machine, hid LSD in it, and then when the local police go to raid the dorm, couldn't find the LSD, but they didn't go look at the vending machine. Well, apparently, that doing time in jail. Anyway, for that were being held. Well, guess what happened? When he went the day in court thinking he'd walk away free, he didn't. He walked away with a couple of years to think about it. Plus, you know, putting an innocent person through the frost of time to get rid of it, you know. Oh, my God, that's, like, really bad. That worst thing I ever had in my life. I remember that day, like, it was yesterday. But I got to play something here. Now it's going to be, okay, I know I'm going to play here. It's on, CD 2 here, and let's get started.

0: know what? I'm going to be playing something else there. I think I played a sneaker, New World Out There Somewhere. But it's, you know, this is actual, the version that was recorded in England in a studio called, known as EMI, you know. Same studio that Beatles recorded many albums in a well. And well known for their albums, anything else. And yeah, that's true. It was really well known for many albums done by the Beatles. Many other albums as well, you know, out of there that we take for granted today. But my God, it's Abbey Lane Studio. It's basically in there. One of the older songs there. But the thing is, I've seen some of the real tape. Even I've seen them in ways, but I still to play them as. Because it recorded on the European body, to run too slow on our recorder. They have to run on a real machine that has 220, 240, 50 cycle, basically. Enough said about that. I want to get to this before.
1: Probably a good thing.
2: You ready? Right, let's make this the one.

That is a classic and a half here, believe it or not. Yeah, I can just hear the music going by. I can listen to a headphone, and you can hear it all. It picks up. See, the on-air picks up stuff in the background you wouldn't hear, like the bass, the guitar player in the background, and the other guy there, things like that. But also getting of it, you probably hear beep, beep, beep. That's the cue beat for tape. That also something that I did put into sold the originality of tape, because the original tape to what you made, wouldn't hear that. If you ever bought the 45 at the time, you'd never hear it on it. But, you know, because this one is sort of one that been on YouTube. Original master ended up on YouTube there, and it was done, you know, back in the time when equipment was very old, analog days, going back in time, you know. Boy. But at 3:25 here in the afternoon, guess what time that means for me? It's my time to move on. And I'll be back next week. A week following on the 6th, I won't be here. So you can listen to whatever in progress. But right now, I'm going to go to a final song. And it's going to be, But it gonna be something. I can figure that out. Woo, woo, woo. Yeah, thinking here. Oh, yeah. A little bit of Motown the end of the day with. Okay, let's go here. Oh, thank you for listening. Another edition here, Peacemaker Journey here. And I will... The show will end here with just a little bit of Motown.

That was Motown there. Hey, that's what Motown here. But on to the show, Are We in Progress? Whew. Michael Jackson and the other one. Yeah, I forget who the artist is, but wow. I gotta get back to the show, Are We in Progress? Thank you for listening. Peacemaker's Journey. Have a wonderful, productive week, and we'll see you next week.

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That was the Winnipeg Jazz Orchestra with Sean Irvine. The album's The Forgotten Stories Suite, Movement 1, Nightmare. And half the fun is playing jazz in the middle of a rock show. At least for me. Mike Casey, before that, from The Complete in the Before, a track named Ghazal. And before that, Sean Beinhaus, I Can't Let Go is the name of his album. The track was called Master. Coming up next, a band who probably don't need our support, but we'll always support them because they're pals. Arkells with Group Love. This is Ride on 93.3.

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That was Lighthouse. No, not that Lighthouse. A new Lighthouse from the album Atropine and Astraea, the name of that track. Before that, we heard Gnarls Barkley from Atlantis. That was Tomorrow Died Today. And we started off with our Kells featuring Group Love. That was Ride. Moving right along into more stuff. Beached Out, the album's called Average Weekends, Hands in Reverse on CFMU.

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My name is Jamie. In that set, we heard from Mise en Scène from Drive Through Confessional and a track called It's Okay to Be You. Before that, we had Dave Gunning from Field Notes. That was Angel's Share. And we started off that set with Hands in Reverse from the album Average Weekends. That was the band Beached Out. We got another couple of songs to play for you. One more set. Lou Oma. The album is called Enfold. This is Good Boys on 93.3.

It's a groove. Funny Boat, who played the CFMU fundraiser in 2026. Much appreciated, folks. That track was called Sponge. Before that, we had Eric Foligno from Hours for the Taking and Stand By. We started off with Lou Oma from Enfold and a track called Good Boys, leaving you with the Bossa Nova Frankenstein Heavy Relic, and the name of the record, Continuum, the name of the track. This is 93.3 FM, CFMU.ca on the internet. My name is Jamie. I'm the program director here. Hope you've enjoyed the set. We'll talk to you again soon.

Sure.

93.3 CFMU, what is up? It is your homeboy, Sydney Seffa, and this is The Attic, your Monday late afternoon slash early dinner time hour filled with new and random music all spun by yours truly. We just heard Toronto representing in the track Toronto Zoo by Cadence Weapon, Jania T, and James Bailey. All three collaborating Toronto-based artists for that track and can be found on Cadence Weapons' album, latest release, Forager. Before that, and starting off the hour, we heard from Red Jacket. It's actually the stage name of the 17-year-old composer and recording artist also living in Toronto, Dylan Wilson Rogers. Starting off the hour with the track The Girl from the Subway Line, which is taken off of his album Perfect Timing. Lots more music where that came from, especially for an hour's worth. Got some new and random stuff from Broken Social Scene, as well as Kelsey Main and Elephants and Stars for this first half of the hour. Then in the second half, Metric, King Lud, Death Cab for Cutie, Bleachers, Kevin Morby, and Sun Eaters. The summer season has just officially started. Hope your first day of it was a great one. And may your entire summer season be an amazing one, of course. That's how I intend to have it. And despite the fact the summer has just started, I know a few guys who, for some odd reason, already can't wait for the next summer. It's all explained in the track Next Summer by the Arkells, taken off of their new album Between Us right now on The Attic on 93.3 CFMU.

93.3 CFMU. That right there was the Broken Social Scene, the Canadian indie rock band and musical collective, including as few as 6 and as many as 19 members, created and formed by the geniuses Kevin Drew and Brendan Canning. Since 1999, the track you just heard from them is called The Call, which is taken off their recent new album, Remember the Humans. A big in advance birthday shout out to one of Canada's most acclaimed independent artists, Kelsey Mayne, and for an importantly good reason. This Thursday, she's expected to release her brand new full-length 7-track album entitled Out of the Blue. And the release of the album actually coincides with her birthday. And on both counts, she'll be celebrating both her birthday and the album's release with a celebratory album release party at Toronto's Rivoli this Thursday night, June 25th. And it's during that party that she'll be performing her entire album's 7 tracks for the very first time. It is a 19-plus event, and doors open starting at 7 p.m., and the show starts at 7:30 p.m., again at the Rivoli in Toronto. One night, one stage, be part of it, says Miss Kelsey Mayne herself. And of course, Thursday, June 25th, which coincides with her birthday. Details as well as ticket reservations can be found on the events section at kelseymayne.com. That's Kelsey with an I at the end and Mayne spelled M-A-Y-N-E. You'll find the upcoming event under the dates section of the website. And of the list of her upcoming tour dates, her album release party is the first one you'll see on top. Expect this track to be part of her new album, Can't Sleep, which is probably what she's feeling right now in terms of her upcoming party Thursday. It's The Attic with your homeboy Sydney Seffa on 93.3 CFMU.

stars on 93.3 CFMU. The melodic alternative rock and power pop band based out of Hamilton and Toronto areas ends the first half of the hour with the track Take It All, which can be found on their new album, Philistine Vulgarity. Your homeboy, Sydney Seffa, for your Monday late afternoon slash early dinner time hour filled with new and random music. For your Hamilton weather this week, although summer has just officially started, we are yet to see the heat make a comeback, and rightfully so. In the meantime, this week's temperatures highs will be reaching no more than between the low and mid 20s. With sun and clouds throughout the majority of the week, and expect Thursday to consist of some scattered showers during the morning and a risk of a scattered thunderstorms during the afternoon, which will likely carry over into the evening hours. Accumulating rain amounts of 2 to 4 millimeters during the day and 5 to 10 millimeters during the evening hours are also expected. And nightly temperature lows during the week are expected to be between the low to mid-teens. All weather speculations were accurate at the time of pre-recordings. Be sure to visit the Weather Network website or use the Weather Network app for all your details for your weekly Hamilton weather or for wherever you may be. Especially periodically, I should say, for any changes of some sort. Romanticize the Dive is the new album from the iconic Toronto indie band Metric. And from that album, they start off the hour, the second half of the hour, rather, with the track Crush Forever. It's The Attic on 93.3.

Death Cab for a Cutie on 93.3 CFMU. That track you heard is called Full of Stars, which is taken off of their I Built You a Tower album. You heard from King Lud before that. Tired was the track. The very recent singles track, to be exact. The Bleachers, a New Jersey-based indie band, has recently released a brand new album entitled Everyone for 10 Minutes. From it, I'm going to play the track called I'm Not Joking. It's The Attic with your homeboy Sydney Seffa on 93.3 CFMU.

The Sun Eaters on 93.3 CFMU, they are a Kansas City, Missouri-based indie pop psychedelic rock band. The track you just heard from them is called Home, which is taken off of Sun Eaters 5, Heroic Dose. The 5, of course, is in Roman numeral V, and this album is part of a series of albums they released under their self-titled band with Roman numeral numbers beside them, releasing them in random numbered order. So not straight 1, 2, 3, 4, 5, all that kind of stuff, just random numbered order. We also heard from Kevin Morby before that, a former member of the band Woods and the Babies. He has released 8 solo studio albums. One of them, of course, most recently called Little Wide Open. And from that album, you heard the track Bible Belt. It's your homeboy Sydney Seffa for your Monday late afternoon / early dinner time hour filled with new and random music. And I hope you enjoyed an hour's worth of the music. Let me know what you thought about it. Head over to my social media, either my Facebook or my Instagram, to send me a DM. Send me a DM to what you thought about the music and myself. My handle is at the Sydney Voice, particularly on Instagram. But the same can be said for my Facebook. You can find me there using that handle. Again, at the Sydney Voice on Instagram. And you can find me in that sense on my Facebook. Just about out of time for this week, but as always, I'll be back next time for more of the music and myself. Gonna be ending the hour now with a little Caribou. It is one of the stage names of Hamilton's own composer, musician, and recording artist Dan Snaith. Gonna play the track from his previous Suddenly album and one of my favorite tracks of his, Never Come Back. But despite the song and title, I will be coming back next time. Till then, Sydney Seffa for The Attic on 93.3 CFMU. Bye for now.

0: 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My name's Aditi. Happy Monday, everyone.
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0: The Science
1: The
0: of
1: Science of
0: Hope.
1: Hope.
0: We're here to bring you an uplifting and inspiring look at all the incredible advancements happening in the world of healthcare and science.
1: And as always, we focus on the stories that bring hope, the breakthroughs, and innovations that are changing lives, often ways we don't hear enough about.
0: Exactly, whether it's brand new technologies, life-changing therapies, or community programs making a difference, we're here to shed light on all the positive developments in healthcare and science. So if you're looking for a little hope and inspiration, tune in every Monday at 5:30 here on 93.3 CFMU. Okay, so for today's episode, we're gonna dive into a topic that affects millions of people around the world, yet often flies under the radar, and that is speech-related pathologies.
1: Yeah, that's right. From stuttering to aphasia to neurodegenerative disorders like Parkinson's disease that affect speech, these conditions can have a profound impact on communication and quality of life.
0: But the hopeful part, there's an explosion of cutting-edge innovations, some already here and some just around the corner, and that are transforming how we diagnose, treat, and support people with speech disorders.
1: Yeah. So today's episode is all about those exciting breakthroughs, from AI-powered speech therapy apps to computer brain-computer interfaces, and even gene therapy in clinical trials. We're exploring the future of speech and communication.
0: Okay, so
1: Yeah, so let's start with the basics, right? Speech disorders can take many forms: stuttering, aphasia of speech, dysarthria, and aphasia are just a few examples. They can be developmental, like childhood speech delays, or acquired later in life, often due to stroke, traumatic brain injury, or diseases like ALS.
0: and the impacts go way beyond speech. Difficulty communicating can lead to social isolation, depression, and even like a loss of independence.
1: But the good news? Science and tech are changing the game. Let's get into how. So we're taking things off. We're not taking off things with one of the most exciting developments: AI-powered speech therapy platforms, right? These apps and digital tools have really been using AI to bring personalized speech therapy right to your home.
0: Traditionally, speech therapy happens face to face with a speech language pathologist or SLP, but that can be pretty expensive, hard to access, and time limited. And that is especially true for people living in rural areas, and getting regular therapy can be quite tough.
1: And that's where AI tools are changing the game. One standout is Daphne, an app designed for people recovering from aphasia, which often happens after a stroke. Aphasia makes it difficult to find words, form sentences, or understand speech. Daphne uses AI to deliver customized exercises based on a person's speech patterns. The app listens as they speak, provides immediate feedback, and adjust the difficulty in real time.
0: And it's not only aphasia. Apps like Speechify and Lingospeech are helping people with stuttering and articulation disorders. So these platforms use machine learning to track progress over time, and they can detect subtle changes in how someone is pronouncing words and tailor practice exercises accordingly.
1: Yeah, and that's why they're backed by science too. Research shows that telepractice therapy delivered online can be just as effective as in-person treatment for many speech disorders. AI makes it more accessible, and these apps allow for more frequent practice, which is a huge plus because repetition is key in speech therapy.
0: What's also cool is the gamification element. Many of these apps include fun, interactive games that encourage people, especially kids, to practice more often. And for adults, it can make the hard work of recovery a little bit more engaging.
1: Beyond individual use, some of these tools are designed for group therapy too. They're being integrated into clinical settings where SLPs or speech language pathologists use software to track patient progress and fine-tune their treatment plans.
0: Accessibility is also a huge benefit. These apps are often much cheaper than traditional therapy, and they let people practice anytime, anywhere. That flexibility can mean the difference between plateauing and also making real progress.
1: Yeah. And what's really, really cool, with AI continuously improving, these platforms are expected to get even better with personalized treatments. We're seeing future where people have virtual speech coach in their pocket, powered by data and tailored just for them.
0: So next, we're diving into brain-computer interfaces, or BCIs, and they're actually one of the most futuristic innovations in speech therapy. These devices literally read brain signals and translate them into speech or text.
1: Wow, it sounds like science fiction, but it's real. Just like last year, researchers at UCSF, helped a man who lost his ability to speak due to a stroke communicate again through a speech neuropro pro, pro whoops, oh my God, words are hard today. Speech neuroprosthesis. There we go.
0: How does it work? Basically, they implanted a small array of electrodes in his brain, specifically in areas responsible for speech. And these electrodes picked up signals that used to control his vocal tract before his stroke.
1: Wow. Then AI algorithm decoded these brain signals in real time and turned them into words that were displayed on screen or spoken by a digital avatar. He could express himself again after years of silence.
0: The device could interpret brain signals into speech about 62 words per minute. That's far faster than previous technologies and makes real-time communication a possibility.
1: And this is just the beginning. Researchers are working on non-invasive BCIs using EEG caps instead of implants to bring this kind of tech to more people. There's hope in the near future. People with ALS, locked-in syndrome, and

0: people who can speak or move.
1: Was that a line?
0: I think when I saw Whole New World, I honestly automatically started singing it because I love the song. Oh my God.
1: That's funny. Anyways, these technologies are still in the research phase, and there are challenges, like the need for better accuracy and affordability, but the progress has been really amazing. Just a few years ago, this seemed so impossible.
0: And the best part, researchers and engineers are working hard and hand in hand with people who have lived experiences of speech loss. They're designing these systems to fit real-world needs and improve quality of life.
1: Okay, let's talk about wearable devices. So these are making a huge difference for people with voice disorders, especially those caused by Parkinson's disease.
0: One of the most promising devices is called SpeechVibe. It's a tiny behind-the-ear gadget that helps people speak louder. People with Parkinson's often develop hyponophonia, where their voice becomes softer over time.
1: SpeechVibe works by playing background noise when the person speaks, and this triggers something called the Lombard effect, and that's a natural reflex that makes people speak louder in noisy environments. It's like when you raise your voice at a loud party without even thinking about it.
0: Yeah. Studies show that SpeechVibe can immediately increase vocal volume and clarity. And since it's easy to wear, people can use it during daily life, at work, in conversations, really anywhere.
1: There are also EMG wearables that help with speech rehabilitation after stroke. These devices track muscle activity in the face and throat, giving real-time feedback on how the muscles are working.
0: Yeah. For example, a person living to pronounce, sorry, learning to pronounce difficult sounds can see a visual representation of their muscle movements. It's their off target. They can adjust on their spot. That feedback speeds up learning and makes therapy more effective.
1: Wearables are also being integrated. Sorry.
0: That's okay.
1: They're also being integrated with mobile apps that track progress and provide coaching cues throughout the day. And that's important because speech therapy isn't just about what happens in the clinic, it's also about building those habits in real life.
0: Yeah. And these devices are becoming smarter. They use AI to predict when a person's speech might decline during the day, maybe because of fatigue, and provide prompts to help them stay on track.
1: And soon we'll see adaptive wearables that not only monitor speech, but actively assist with vocalization. So imagine a neck band that detects when you're struggling to speak and then provides subtle stimulation to the vocal cords.
0: It's so incredible how something so small can make a difference. These wearables are making speech therapy more accessible and effective, and they're giving people the tools to maintain their voices longer.
1: Okay, for next topic, let's look at some of the most futuristic stuff, which is gene therapy and regenerative medicine for speech disorders.
0: Yeah, some speech pathologies are genetic. For example, mutations in the FOXP2 gene can cause developmental verbal dysphagia, making it harder for children to coordinate the movements needed for speech.
1: Scientists are also exploring CRISPR and other gene editing tools to correct these mutations. In labs, they've already used gene therapy to restore FOXP2 function in animals.
0: While it's still early, researchers hope that in the next decade we can see clinical trials in humans, often offering a potential cure, not just management for genetic speech disorders.
1: Regenerative medicine is also exciting. I don't know what's going on in my voice today.
0: That's okay.
1: But researchers are working on stem cell therapy to repair damaged areas of the brain involved in speech. So that includes the Broca's area after stroke or injury.
0: There's even research on growing new vocal fold tissues using stem cells. This could one day help people who lose their voice due to laryngeal cancer or severe trauma.
1: And with the advances in biomaterials, scientists are developing bioengineered implants for vocal cords. So these can vibrate like natural tissue, restoring speech for people with severe.

0: severe vocal cord damage.
1: Yeah. It's amazing how far we've come. These therapies are still in development. And honestly, they hold incredible promise for people who have previously had no option. Yeah, and for a final innovation today, we're exploring something incredibly heartwarming and high tech. It's called digital voice banking and personalized synthetic voices. Not our final, one of our finals. Haha. I'm
0: Anyways,
1: joking.
0: what funny jokes of you. This technology is bringing hope and dignity to people who are at risk of losing their natural speech due to conditions like ALS, Parkinson's disease, throat cancer, and even stroke.
1: Yeah. Traditionally, when people lose their ability to speak, they've had their rely on genetics, right? Robotic text-to-speech voices, think like the old school computers you might hear in movies. While they get the job done, they lack personality, emotion, and warmth of hearing someone's true voice.
0: And that's where digital voice banking comes in. It allows people to record their own voices so that it captures the unique tone, accent, and inflection that makes their voice truly theirs. And they record this before they lose the ability to speak. And then later, these recordings are used to create a synthetic voice that sounds just like them, and not a generic robot.
1: One of the pioneers in the space is Project Euphonia, a collaboration between Google and ALS advocacy groups. They're working on training AI to better understand and recreate a voice of sorry, I just lost my voices of people with speech impairments, whether that's mild or severe.
0: Also, and companies like Acapella Group and Vocal ID are at the forefront of personalized full voice synthesis. So, Vocal ID, for example, blends a person's vocal samples with a voice donor, so someone with a similar age, gender, and accent. And the result is a synthetic voice that's highly personalized and also natural sounding.
1: Yeah. Imagine being able to say, I love you in your own voice, even if you can't physically speak anymore, or giving speech at your child's graduation in your own voice, thanks to this technology.
0: And it's not just for adults. Kids with degenerative diseases are also using voice banking to preserve their own voices. So Vocal ID has a special program for children, ensuring that even if they lose the ability to speak, they can continue communicating in a way that sounds like them.
1: Yeah. And what's really exciting is that these techs are becoming more accessible. Voice banking used to require hours and hours of recording in the studio. Now, with better AI and machine learning, you can bank your voice using sample app from home. Some programs can generate a usable voice with as little as 30 minutes of recorded speech.
0: And for people who already have speech impairments, technologies like VoiceKeeper and Model Talker offer adapted voice banking services, so these symptoms can enhance and clarify recordings even when speech is slurred or weakened.
1: Yeah. And like what's really cool is that the application goes beyond restoring communication, right? Having a familiar voice can help preserve identity and emotional well-being. Studies show that hearing and using personalized voice can develop mental health outcomes, reducing feelings of isolation and depression.
0: Looking ahead, personalized synthetic voices will likely become even more lifelike. Developers are working on voices that convey emotion, intonation, and even laughter. So imagine a synthetic voice that doesn't just talk, but laughs and sings just like you.
1: Yeah, and it's a perfect example of technology meeting humanity. Giving people their voices back, literally and figuratively, is one of the most powerful innovations in speech pathology today.
0: I feel like people are gonna use this like for real. Like
1: I
0: even if
1: hope
0: they don't
1: so.
0: have like any speech pathologies, like people actually might use it to like make their voice sound like better.
1: Oh.
0: Like don't you think people can make a business out of it just by selling their voices? Like if they sing good or if they have like a really nice voice, they can
1: Oh,
0: sell
1: you
0: it.
1: have a business forward
0: Business
1: mindset.
0: forward mind.
1: Business forward.
0: I'd want Ariana Grande's voice.
1: Oh yeah.
0: Hee What?
1: No, that's Michael Jackson.
0: Oh, you want Michael Jackson?
1: No, no, no. I just meant that. Oh, that is, you're right, you're right, you're right, you are right. Like, I would love to like attend a meeting one day and I have like
0: Whose voice would you want?
1: I like Sabrina Carpenter's voice.
0: That's a good
1: Hey
0: choice.
1: friends, and I like my men all in
0: Oh, are you
1: gray.
0: talking about Coachella? Did she sing that?
1: Yeah. Or like, oh, Justin Bieber during Coachella, I'd be like, closer and closer and closer.
0: Let's stop the singing there. Finally, let's talk about
1: Not finally.
0: oh right, not finally,
1: Oh.
0: but moving on, let's talk about VR and AR. So virtual reality and augmented reality, both in speech therapy. So these technologies are revolutionizing how people practice communication.
1: Yeah, one example is Florio, which was designed with children for children with autism. It uses AR to create special and create seasonal social scenarios which kids can practice communication skills in safe, controlled environments.
0: And VR is helping strokes of survivors with aphasia. Programs place them in virtual cafes or stores where they can practice ordering food or having a conversation with a cashier.
1: Practicing in realistic environments makes therapy more effective. It's not just about repeating words, it's about learning to communicate in everyday situations.
0: VR also reduces anxiety. Some people feel nervous practicing speech in front of others, but in VR, they can take their time and build confidence before applying those skills in the real world.
1: Yeah. And therapies can customize scenarios to fit patient goals. Want to practice giving a presentation? Well, VR can help with that.
0: There's also research that shows that VR-based therapy leads to faster progress, higher engagement, and better retention of communication skills.
1: And it's not just for individuals. VR group therapy is on the rise too. Imagine a virtual support group where people practice conversation skills together.
0: It's a new world for speech therapy, which is both like immersive and personalized and incredibly hopeful. Okay, so lastly, finally, for our next innovation, we're exploring something revolutionary for people who've lost their voice box or larynx. So whether that's from laryngeal cancer, trauma, or other cases, or other causes, we're talking about bionic voice prosthetics and the next generation of electrolarynx devices.
1: Like traditionally, when people lose their larynx and vocal cords, they often use an electrolarynx. That's the right handheld device you might see in movies or real life. If it produces a robotic sounding voice by vibrating against the throat while the user mouths their words.
0: And while these devices have been lifesavers, they're also far from perfect. The traditional electrolarynx produces speech that can sound super mechanical, monotone, and unnatural. People often describe feeling super self-conscious about using them because of how robotic they sound.
1: And that's where bionic voice technology is really changing the game. A team of researchers in Australia, led by Dr. Hamid Abouli, has developed what's often called the bionic voice prosthesis. It's a fully implantable device that creates sound using natural control of your respiratory system rather than relying on your external handheld device.
0: And here's how it works. So the bionic voice prosthesis is surgically implanted into the throat, and it uses very tiny sensors to detect the user's breathing patterns and muscle signals. And the device uses both to convert them into natural sounding speech. This lets the user control their voice hands-free, and more importantly, inflect emotion, intonation, and pitch, and like all these other things that aren't possible with the old school electrolarynx.
1: And because it's controlled by the user's natural breath and muscle movements, it gives them more fluid, intuitive speaking experience. The result, a voice that sounds far less robotic and much closer to the human voice.
0: Early trials have shown that people using the bionic voice system can produce clear speech and even vary their tone, which makes their conversation sound more natural. One participant said that it was the first time since his laryngectomy that he could truly express himself.
1: And if it doesn't, and it doesn't stop there. Researchers are now integrating machine learning algorithms to help fine-tune and their devices. Over time, the system can learn a person's speech patterns, helping them sound even more natural as they adapt to the technology.
0: And if surgery is an option, there's still hope for the next gen electrolarynx devices. So companies like NuVoice and TrueTone are developing more natural sounding portable devices with adjustable pitch and tone, giving more users more control over their voice's emotional expression.
1: Some of these electrolaryngs are hands-free, and it uses Bluetooth controls or wearable neck bands to eliminate the need to hold the devices. They also offer multi-tone speech modes, which lets users between speech styles for casual conversations and more formal situations too.
0: And many of these newer devices are smaller, lighter, and easier to use. That reduces the stigma that's sometimes associated with traditional models and encourages users to engage in more social interactions.
1: Whether it's implantable bionic voices or the next gen electrolarynx devices, these innovations are giving people back their voice, both literally and figuratively. It's more than just communication. It's about restoring identity, confidence, and connection. Yeah, so Aditi, let's talk about the importance of voices. You tell me, why is it important that what's the importance of a voice? Like, what do you think people don't realize how important your voice is?
0: Wow, that was a deep question. Well, first of all, I feel for anyone who has a speech language pathology, that can be incredibly tough mentally, emotionally. And like it's tough to navigate all the options you have out there and what works best for you. So I guess that's a little bit of what this episode is for, to like give you all the options and the up and coming options available. But in terms of,
1: My brother actually has a speech. He had a speech pathology when I was a kid. It was very, very minor. It was like Scythe had a lisp, I think. And then my other brother, he had like he couldn't he could he would say words like, "Come on, guys, let's stop
0: I
1: doing
0: got a
1: this."
0: lisp too.
1: Lisp, but like he would like mush his words together. So because of that, he went. I remember he went to like an actual speech language pathologist at the library, and they would just like practice words together, like saying their R's properly, like enunciating every single word. He had homework. Like it's a very like it's the problem with that. It's like you also don't get the progress out easily. Like it's a very slow progress, right? It's not instantaneous like a surgery or like medication. It takes time. But yeah, sorry, I cut you off.
0: Did he ever feel like any stigma or anything like that? Because he's like a
1: I think
0: kid in
1: he
0: school, right? So.
1: He felt self-conscious when he was in school. I remember he was like, yeah, like his friends used to like would talk about it. But I think also it was pretty normal at his age. Like there were a lot of kids around that age that, were going to the doctor about it or had it. But I remember him still feeling some type of way,
0: And I can imagine, like, without all these technologies available and all the resources that we have in healthcare today, like, especially as in the adult phase, it's so hard to like carry yourself forward and present yourself, especially when like your voice and like your appearance and those things about you or like your external factors that people judge you on, like, make connections with, and like that's literally how you express yourself, and like that's the basic way of communication, and that. When that's taken away, that's really hard, especially for your identity, for your hobbies, your like making connection with family, friends, all that becomes really difficult.
1: I
0: So
1: agree.
0: it's good that we're adding in hope through our episode and all the options available, and
1: And
0: yeah.
1: really, I think that's it for today's episode on speech pathologies and the incredible innovators helping people find their voice again,
0: And whether it's AI apps, BCIs, gene therapy, wearables, or VR, these breakthroughs are bringing real hope and changing lives.
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0: Thank you, everyone. 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

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Please check it out. Lots of good shows, besides this one, if I do say so myself. But lots of good shows on there, and podcasts and video blogs, or whatever they call it nowadays. It's all on there, cfmu.ca. Starting the show off there with St. Paul and the Broken Bones from their album Young Sick Camellia. If I got that right, track's called Got It Bad. Have a great lineup of music for you this evening, this afternoon, late evening, late afternoon, whatever you want to call it. We have Smokey Robinson, The Miracles with Determination, Swamp Dog with The Baby Is Mine, The Spinners, Ike and Tina Turner, Della Reese, Daz Band, Wilson Pickett, and much, much more. Once again, this is a recorded show. If you want to reach me through the week, you can always find me on Facebook and also email me at dustitoff@hotmail.com. And I'd love to hear from everyone. Tell me what you think of the show, and any requests. You know, I do, when I used to be in the studio doing this live, I used to get calls for requests and stuff like that, and I could still do it. Obviously, I'm not doing a live recording, but please send it through email or even on Facebook. Message me on Dust It Off there if you have any requests, and I'll be sure to try and get it on there air for you if I have it. And if not, I'll try and track down the song for you and get it on there. Once again, that's Facebook, Dust It Off on Hey Facebook, and dustitoff@hotmail.com. Here is Smokey Robinson and the Miracles with Determination. Enjoy.

yesterday. Everything seems so clear. Memories are things time cannot wash away. These are my cherished years. When I was 17, it was a very good year. It was a very good year for country boys.

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They'd ride me in limousines.

0: 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Dear listener, have we ever told you how much you mean to us? 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From the day you first laid ears on us, way back in 1963, it was true love. We promised to be there for you, no matter the challenge, to be your voice in the community. 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
1: 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Just heard there from Al Green with a track called Standing in the Rain. I'll run down what I played in that first half hour. Started the show off there with St. Paul and the Broken Bones, a track called Got It Bad. We had Smokey Robinson and the Miracles with Determination, Swamp Dog with The Baby Is Mine. We had The Spinners with Me and My Music, Ike and Tina Turner with A Fool in Love, Della Reese with It Was a Very Good Year, Daz Band with Daz, Wilson Pickett, The Wicked Pickett with Love is a Beautiful Thing, Laura Reed and the Caesars with Closer, we had Al Green with Lay It Down, from the album Lay It Down, a track called Standing in the Rain. Up next I have The Supremes, Dyke and the Blazers, Marvin Gaye, The Temptations, Michael Kilowonka, and much more, or as much as I can cram in the next little bit. As always, if you want to email me, dustitoff@howlmail.com. You can also find me on Facebook as well. Here is The Supremes with one of my favorites, actually, by them, Love Is Here, and Now You're Gone. Enjoy.

Hey, just hearing there from the Brothers Johnson with I'll Be Good to You. I'll run down what I play in that last little bit. We had the Supremes with Love Is Here and Now You're Gone. We had Dyke and the Blazers with We Got More Soul. Marvin Gaye with It Hurt Me Too. The Temptations with When We Were Kings. Michael Kilowonka with Light. The Brothers Johnson, as they said there, with I'll Be Good to You. And that's it for this Monday show, folks. Going to leave you with something from Booker T and the MGs. Tracks called Mercy, Mercy. Once again, you can't reach me through phone, but you can always reach me through the email, dusted@hotmail.com. Also find me on Facebook. And if you want, you can also contact me through the station as well. They'll get the message to me. Have yourselves a great week. May all your travels be safe. And as always, if you can't be good, be careful, folks. Especially, I know, the traffic out there in the construction. Just take your time, put on some good tunes, and enjoy the ride. Here's Booker T and the MGs with Mercy, Mercy. Enjoy.

CFMU 93.3, welcome to this evening's edition of Furniture Music. My name is Derek Neal. I'll be your host for the following hour from 7 to 8 p.m. as I am every Monday. This evening we're starting things off with an old one. This is the Cocteau Twins and Harold Budd, a collaboration between them and an album that I've recently discovered and have really been enjoying, although it's originally from the 80s. This one is called The Ghost Has No Name.

CFMU 93.3. You are tuned in to Furniture Music with me, Derek Neal. All right, that one we just heard was the Donato Dazzi Into Green remix of Transit by Bass, Dabalar, and Van. And for that one, we have Vosky with LYSFCO. And back at the beginning, the Secret Circuit dub mix of What You Do to Me by Suzanne Kraft. Gonna pause here just for a second, let you know about some local news going on in Hamilton. As I'm sure you know, the World Cup is happening right now, and on June 24th, that's on Wednesday, there will be a watch party for Canada's game at Hamilton Stadium. They've done two so far. They put the game up on the big board, and you can go on the field and watch it. There's also some concessions open. I've been to the first two. They've been really fun. Great atmosphere there to cheer on Canada. And yeah, the next one, once again, will be June 24th. That one's at 3 p.m. Canada against Switzerland at Hamilton Stadium. Free to attend. And I, you know, they haven't announced if there will be any more, but Canada, it looks like, will qualify for the knockout rounds. So hopefully there will be another one.

CFMU 93.3, you are listening to Furniture Music with me, Derek Neal. We're ending here on another track from the Cocteau Twins and Harold Budd. We heard them at the top of the show, now at the bottom of the show. This one is called Memory Gongs. Prior to this, we had Oni Ayun with OAR-003B. That's a pretty classic house track from 2009, I believe. Prior to that, we had the ambient version of Love by GM, a nice Italo house track from the 90s. And in front of that, PST with Take One. Okay, we're going to squeeze in one more track here. Going to hear Sade with Like a Tattoo, and we'll ride out on that. We'll see you next week, same time, same place, right here on CFMU 93.3 for another edition of Furniture Music. Good night.